0: And when you get a hold of us by phone, be sure to connect with one of those counselors if that would be of help to you. Next time, a homicide detective uses his skills to assess the claims of Jesus Christ.
1: If I don't trust anything the New Testament tells me about Jesus, is there enough evidence in the fuse and fallout of history to show me what happened in the first century, even if I had nothing from the crime scene, if I had nothing from the New Testament?
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4: 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It's weird. We've got our office is right here in the back of Harvest Thrift Store. You can come by and visit there. But our men's and women's home are both in the Lafayette area. But that's not a far drive, and it's a pretty drive. But we're the only program that I know of in this area that doesn't charge for their services. We've never charged. A pastor asked me just recently, how much does it cost if I want to send one of my members here? And I said, I'll charge you the same thing Jesus charged me. Nothing. And we can do that because men and women, students like you, support us through your donations, through your time, through shopping at Harvest Thrift Store. So thank you for letting us share the love of God and the light of God in some of the darkest places, the broken hearts of men and women.

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0: seated. At this time, if we have any children, we'd like to have a children's moment.
1: And how are y'all today?
2: Good. Thank y'all for coming on up. If you woke up today and your one job was to please God, what would you do? Follow him and please him. Well, you pleased him today because you came to church, didn't you? Yeah, that made it, that put a smile on his face just coming to church. When we do things like visit the sick, pray to God, love others, help the poor, go to Sunday school and church, we please God, don't we? Now, when you're at school and you have a job to do, what happens at school if you do a good job? What do you get? You get a reward, sometimes a sticker, a good grade. Good. Well, you might get a star, you might get an A on your report card, or you might not get recognized at all. That can be frustrating, can't it? To work hard and not get recognized at all? A lot of people think the only way to find happiness is to get a good grade at school or a promotion at work or make lots of money. If all we do is aim to please people, we will be frustrated and disappointed. But in the Bible, it says that we should aim to please God, so that in everything we do, we should work to please God and not man. The Bible says that when we live to please God, we will have a full life, a happy life. Do you know that in God's eyes, you are so much more than a grade on your report card? Because of God's grace, in God's eyes, you are covered in gold stars. Let us pray. Dear God, help us to realize that we can never find true happiness in things of this world or in others' approval. You alone are the source of true happiness. Help us to honor you in all that we do.

0: Let us pray. Lord, I'm so thankful to be in your house today, Lord. I just pray, Lord, that as we begin our time of worship, Lord, that you find it worthy this morning, Lord. And I pray, Lord, that you'll be with Brother Ronnie this morning as he brings our message, Lord. We pray that the Holy Spirit guides and directs him this morning as he brings the message, Lord. Lord, I pray that you'll bless all of the offering that we're about to receive, Lord, and it's used in a way that honors you, Lord. I just thank you for everything, Lord. I pray for many more blessings, Lord. We just thank you for everything. In your name I pray. Amen.
1: Amen.

0: Well, good morning.
1: Morning.
0: Glad to see you here today. Thank you so much for the opportunity, and I appreciate the privilege of being here today at Hillaby Baptist Church. Yes, Wilton Boulware was my daddy. I know I look like him. And some of you have had some run-ins with him, I guess, maybe along the way, but none of you had any more run-ins with him than I did, I tell you. But I'm happy to be home. This is my home. I was raised here, been all over the country just about. In fact, I went to Kentucky for a little while, long enough to find a wife. And I was going to seminary there, and this little church out in the middle of Kentucky called me to be their pastor, and I went, and that's where I met Kim. She was a member of that church, and at that time she was 16 years old, and I was what, 24, 22. anyway, she was involved with somebody at the time, but I wooed her away, and we got married, and in fact we dated about 6 months, got married 6 months later, and then the Lord called me back to Alabama, and she willingly came, kicking and screaming, but she came, and we're happy to be here in my hometown. I've been in Valley, I've been in South Alabama, and the last 20 years been down in Greenville, Alabama, and Kim's always been my partner. She's great. In fact, for 15 years, she served as the children's minister at the Antioch East Baptist Church while I was pastor, and then she served some more time there after we left there, came up here because Mom and Dad were sick. Then after they passed, then we went back down there because the church called her

0: to be their children's minister again. They didn't call me, but they called her. And I love her and appreciate her and thank her for her faithfulness and wisdom that she gives to me. And she's a wonderful lady. And I'm glad to be a part of this service here today. Glad to be here at Hillbilly Baptist Church. You have a wonderful reputation. I've known many of your former pastors and appreciated them. And I know that you have made a big difference in this community and in our city. And I want to thank you so much for giving me this opportunity. I heard a compliment one time. This person was trying to give an encouragement to a person who spoke and said, she said this, "Every sermon you preach is better than the next one." And she thought a minute, well, that doesn't sound right. And so she tried again. She said, your sermons are like water to a drowning man. And then she tried one more time. She said, ever since my husband lost his mind, your sermons have meant more and more to him. Oh, now, you have to tell me your names again. You know, every time you see me, tell me your name, because I have a tendency to forget sometimes. There's a special place for people who come up and say, "Hello, my name is," and then there's another place for designed for those who come up and say, "I bet you can't guess who I am." But this is a good day, and I hope you've had a good day, and we're happy to be here with you this morning. If you have your Bibles, I invite you to turn to 1 Thessalonians chapter number 1. 1 Thessalonians chapter number 1. Now, Paul had given thanks to this church several times in this letter. He does it in chapter 1, verse 2. He says, "We give thanks to God always for you all." He must have been from the south. "For always for you all." In chapter 2, in verse 13, he says much the same thing. He says, "For this reason we also thank God without ceasing, because when you received the word of God, which you heard from us, you welcomed it not as the word of men, but as the truth, the word of God." So, he also, in chapter 3, verse 9, gives them praise. He says, "For what thanks can we render to God for you, for all the joy with which we rejoice for your sake before your God." And then in chapter 5, verse 18, it's much the same thing. He expresses his appreciation to them. He says, "Pray without ceasing. In everything give thanks, for this is the will of God in Christ Jesus." In everything give thanks. Now, there are some phrases that stick in your mind when you look at 1 Thessalonians chapter 1. Starting in verse 3. Let's start in verse 3. He says, "Remembering without ceasing your work of faith, labor of love, and patience of hope." Work of faith, labor of love, and patience of hope. You know what work is, don't you? You know what labor is, don't you? Work and labor. Seems to me that there are a lot of people who try to avoid those words nowadays, or try to avoid having to do anything much. But here he talks about the work of faith, and there's a conversion that takes place in a person's life when you become a Christian. You repent of your sins, you come to Christ, and you exercise faith. But when you become a Christian, it's not just a decision. It involves every aspect of your life. Because once you make a decision to give your life to Christ, then God goes to work in you to use you in service to His kingdom. So it's a work of faith. If you have faith, you're going to work. If you don't have faith, you're not going to work. And a lot of people who say they have faith don't work, and they're actions betray their speech. The work of faith, labor of love. How many of you know what labor is? You know what labor is? To work at toil. It's toiling. It's a point, to the point of exhaustion. It's self-giving. And we try to make everything as easy as possible, don't we? We want everything to be easy. We want everything to come easy for us. You know, our children do the same thing. They have to learn how to work, and we need to make them work. We need to make them earn the things that they get and the things that we give them. We need to help teach them the work ethic, because there is a lack of work ethic, it seems, in our society today. But in the Christian life, there is a labor that is motivated by love. There is a service that is motivated by love. If you love God, you're going to work. If you love God, you're going to be involved in ministry in some way, shape, or form, as much as you can. You're going to do everything that you can to serve the Lord because you love God. A person who loves God is a person who does something for God. A person who loves God is a person who's involved in the ministry of a church. A person who loves God is a person who is involved in being what God called him or her to be. It's a labor of love. And then he refers to the patience of hope. There's not a single word equivalent in English language, but this word is used 45 times in the New Testament, 15 times as a verb, 30 times as a noun. It means to bear up under, the patience of hope, taking on problems and suffering by which you not only endure, but you overcome. How many of you need some patience? Yeah. A lot of us need patience. We've got two grandchildren. They're wonderful. They're great. And in fact, they're two of the reasons we came back to Elk City. Because I'm getting older, and we were about 100 miles away, and we didn't get to see them very often. And one's 10, one's 3, and I didn't want to be one of those that didn't get to see their grandkids very much. And so we decided to come up here and seek the Lord's will here. And it's been a great experience having those kids close to us. They live about a half a mile from us. And but I am glad at times when they go home. You know, at our age, it's hard to hang on to a 3-year-old, especially the one that we have. And she's a bundle of energy and going all the time. And it's a great experience, yes. But there comes a time when, are you tired yet, honey? Mom and daddy gonna come get you. Now, there are three words I want to share with you out of this passage. One is the word election, or chosen. Elected by God. That's a loaded word. God takes the initiative. It all begins with God. When you got saved, it wasn't because you just dreamed up that you needed to be saved. What happened was that God took the initiative to get your attention in some way, shape, or form. God got your attention. The initiative comes from God. Nobody on their own comes to the point where they come to God. It is always God who takes the initiative and who does something in a person's life, gives a conviction, provides some avenue that helps them to see their need for God. If you think about your salvation experience, and I think about mine, I was saved here in this town. It used to be a football field during a crusade. My whole family, my mom, my dad, myself, and my brother, we were saved one night. It was on a Friday night, and there was a crusade, area-wide crusade that the association was sponsoring, and there was a change in our lives. God spoke to us in that experience. God changed our lives. We responded to what God was doing. We responded to the conviction of the Holy Spirit. We responded to what He had provided for us to get our attention, and our lives were changed for the better. God's initiative, He took the initiative to get to you. He took the initiative to get to me. He took the initiative to get to every person who is saved. The difference between Christianity and every other religion in the world. Other religions are an attempt to get to God, but the Christian faith is God's attempt to get to us. His goal is to get us to Himself individually. What happens in your life? You remember your salvation experience. You were convicted of your sins. You felt that you needed a relationship with God. You knew that there was something missing in your life, and so you turned your life over to the Lord. There were certain, maybe situations that you were facing in your life that were causing you to think about your future and think about your life and think about where you're headed. Circumstances that were difficult. That's God's initiative. When God goes to work on you, you know it. You just need to respond to it. There's the initiative of God, and the reason that God takes the initiative is because He loves us. He loves us. How do you know God loves you? Well, John 3:16, for God so loved the world that He gave His only begotten Son, that whoever believes in Him shall not perish, but have everlasting life. God demonstrated His love toward us, and that while we were sinners, Christ died for us. That's the love of God. God loves the world. He loves you. For God so loved the world and everybody in it. He loves your neighbor. He loves every aspect of your life. He loves everybody in your life. He loves all these people out here in this city who don't know Him. He loves the whole world. The love of God. And then the will of God is mentioned here in this passage. If you're not a Christian, listen to me. If you're not a Christian, I can tell you right now, you're out of the will of God. Every person who is not a Christian is outside of the will of God, because the Bible says, for it is God's will for everyone to be saved. It is God's will for people to know Him. God loved, so loved the world, He gave His only Son for us. It's the will of God to save us. It's God's will to save us. The Lord is not slack concerning His promise, it says in 2 Peter chapter 3, verse 9, as some men count slackness, but is long-suffering toward us, not willing that any should perish, but that all should come to repentance. It is God's will to save you. So if you're here today and you're not a Christian, it is God's will for you to be saved. It is God's will for you to be saved now. It is God's will for you to be saved and to come into a relationship with Him. That is always the will of God. For every person who is outside of the will of God, it is God's will for them to be saved. It's God's will for you to be saved. That involves faith. Ephesians chapter 2, verse 8 and 9 says, for by grace are you saved through faith, and that not of yourselves, it is the gift of God, not of works, lest any man should boast. There is one way to heaven. There's one way to heaven. There are two sides to that one way. Grace and faith. Grace gives, you know, it's God giving us the opportunity, and then faith is what we do in response to God speaking to our hearts, to God's conviction of our sin. It involves faith. The will of God involves faith. You have to exercise faith. You have to give your heart and surrender your life to the Lord Jesus Christ, and then you become part of the kingdom of God. Now, there's a great assurance that comes when you become a Christian. 1 John chapter 5, verse 12 and 13 says, he who has the Son has life. He who has not the Son of God has not life. You can't get any more plain than that. If you have Jesus, you have life. If you have Jesus, you have eternal life. If you don't have Jesus, you don't have life. You don't have eternal life. Jesus makes the difference. These things I have written to you that believe in the name of the Son of God, that you may know that you have eternal life, and that we may believe in the Son of God. Do you know that you're a Christian? Do you know that you're saved? Sometimes you ask people or ask people about their faith. I've asked people about their faith. And, well, I hope so. That ain't going to get it. You can know. You can know beyond any question, beyond any doubt, whether or not you're going to heaven when you pass from this life. You can know it because if you give your heart and life to Jesus, then Jesus is going to do exactly what he said he'll do. He'll come into your heart, forgive you of your sins, make you a home in heaven, and work in your life while you're still here. And then when time comes for you to depart from here, he's going to give you a mansion. That's the gospel. Romans 10, 9 and 10 says, if you confess with your mouth the Lord Jesus and believe in your heart that God has raised him from the dead, you shall be saved. With a heart, man believes unto righteousness, and the mouth, confession is made unto salvation. There's a guarantee that is given to the people of God. The guarantee is that if you will put your faith in Jesus, then he will forgive you of your sins, and you will be in heaven when you pass from this life. Some people believe you can be saved and not know it. Well, if you can be saved and not know it, you can lose it and not miss it. The church is made up of people who believe in Jesus Christ. That's the base. Belief in Christ. And there's a guarantee that if you believe in Jesus, if you ask Christ to come into your heart, he will save you, forgive you of your sins. Well, you know this. But you may be here and you've never made that decision. You never put your faith and trust in Christ. You're thinking, well, one of these days, I used to think this too. One day I'll do it. One day I'll make the decision. One day comes in, becomes 10 days, and then it becomes 2 years, and then it becomes 20 years, and before you know it, you're lost for eternity. God wants to save every one of us. That's his purpose in sending his son Jesus. That's what it means to be elected. Election found there in 1 Thessalonians chapter 1. He elects to save you. I heard it put like this one time. The devil votes against you. You vote against yourself. God votes for you. God votes for you. And you have the opportunity and you have the privilege of giving your heart and life to him and being saved from your sins. You can be saved and know it beyond any question. The church is made up of people who believe in Jesus Christ. The church is made up of people who know that they're saved. I know I'm saved just as sure as I'm standing here before you. And it's not because I'm good, and it's not because, certainly not because I'm a preacher. It's not because I try to do the best I can most of the time. You know why? How I know I'm saved? I know I'm saved because on August the 10th, 1974, on a football field, I bowed my head and I asked Jesus Christ to come into my life. I asked him to forgive me of my sins. And the very next week at New Elkhart Baptist Church, I was baptized along with my mom and dad and my brother. And my life hasn't been the same since. Jesus can change your life. You hit it down the wrong road, he's the answer. He's the answer. If you're not saved, you need to be saved. If you're not saved, give your heart and life to Christ. That's what elect means. But then we're also followers. In verse 6, he says, your election by God, for our gospel has not come to you in word only, but in power and the Holy Spirit. But then in verse 6, he says, you become followers, where you mimic, in other words, you mimic us and the Lord, having received the word with much affliction, the joy of the Holy Spirit. We're followers, followers of Christ. Are you a follower of Jesus? Do you live for Him? You, to be an example, is to have a visible mark left on your life, and the visible mark that can change people's lives is your life that is changed by Jesus. And that's in verse 3 and 4, he talks about the work of faith. You know, your primary obligation and your primary vocation in life is that of being a Christian. What are you? What do you do for a living? Well, I do for a living. I work at so and so and so and so, but my real life is Jesus. Your work of faith. Every day we work our faith. Our faith should work. Labor of love. Work till you sweat. To the point of exhaustion. Labor. Working for the Lord. Takes energy, it takes thought, it takes time. It's quite a different attitude than many people have, than many Christians have, whose attitude or action is to do as little as possible, as little as they can get by with. Oh, we got people who are members of churches all over our country who do just as little as they can do. That's not how you serve God. That's not how you respond to a God who loved you so much that He gave His Son for you. But I read about a 104-year-old man one time who was interviewed by a newspaper reporter. How in the world did you get to be 104? And this is what he said. He said, well, I ate pretty good and I got plenty of sleep, and I didn't fool around, and I didn't drink no alcohol or smoke any cigarettes or anything like that. And the guy said, well, I had an uncle like that, and he died when he was 55. How can you explain that? He said, well, he just didn't keep it up long enough. A lot of people out there who are Christians aren't keeping it up long enough, not giving their best. And don't you think that someone who would lay down their life for you, don't you think that they deserve the best that you can give? The best that you can give. And yet there are so many of us Christians who do just as little as we can. And we don't want to overdo anything. And we're just, if you want to get down to the case, there are many of us who are just too lazy. We've got other things going on. But we ought to be giving God our very best because He deserves our very best. There's a word here in verse 8. You might say it's enthusiastic. For from you the word of the Lord has sounded forth, not only in Macedonia and Achaia, but in every place. Your faith toward God has gone out so that we do not need to say anything. Enthusiasm. Enthusiasm for a Christian is something that we need to have. I mean, if you walk around with your head down and you are depressed all the time and you never have anything good to say about anybody and you don't ever get along with anyone, and nobody's going to want to be what you are. Nobody wants to live like that. We can be enthusiastic about a lot of things, can't we? Football season is coming up in just a few weeks. There are a lot of people enthusiastic about that. We can be enthusiastic about this and that and other things that are going on in our lives. Excitement is contagious. Enthusiasm is contagious. Anger is contagious. If you're excited about your relationship with God, then other people will be excited about your relationship with God. If you're enthusiastic about your relationship with God, then other people will be enthusiastic. They'll see that. Why is he so happy? Why is he so enthusiastic? Why are they like that? But anger is contagious. You ever seen somebody get angry and then three or four other people pop in there and they get angry too? Some people live a dull life, a drab life, no joy life, no excitement. Some people have hobbies. They have money. Go to the movies, go to the sports, involved in all other kinds of things, enthusiastic about so many things in life. But there are too many people who are Christians who are not enthusiastic about their faith and not enthusiastic about their church, not enthusiastic about their relationship with God. And when you're not enthusiastic about your relationship with God, you're not going to do the things that you need to do in order to become enthusiastic. And that is to learn how to pray, how to read the Bible, and how to go to church. Enthusiasm. Our world needs some enthusiasm today. Our world needs enthusiasm from people who love the Lord and will set a good example for the world to see. I want you to think about your life. I want you to think about your relationship with God, your personal relationship with God. I'm not talking about your people on your, you know, next to you. I'm not talking about anybody else in your family. Any of your friends, I'm talking about you. You think about yourself, your life. What difference are you making in the lives of somebody else? What are you doing for the Lord that makes a difference? What are you doing for the Lord that helps you become a better Christian? There's so many of us who are satisfied, pacified. We're happy just like we are. We think we are. But until you get to the point in your life where you're not satisfied with your commitment, or satisfied with your lack of love, or satisfied with your lack of doing the things that you need to do to become the kind of Christian you need to be. Until you're dissatisfied with yourself, nothing's going to change. Nothing's going to change. Can you imagine what would happen in our world today if every Christian was totally 100% sold out? Can you imagine what would happen in this county, or what would happen in this community, if all of us were sold out 100% for Jesus? What the world needs now is love, sweet love. What the world needs now is Jesus, sweet Jesus. And we can love them into the kingdom of God. You have some family and friends that you know are not saved. Love them. Reach out to them. You have neighbors, a lot of neighbors around here, who need a relationship with God, who need to be in church. Love them. Love them. Knock on their door. Call them. Give your best effort. Don't just play, but give your best effort. This morning, are you saved? Do you know beyond any doubt, that if you died in the next 5 minutes, that you would go to heaven? Do you know that? If you don't know that, then you're living in a dangerous territory. Because, boom, just like that, you could be gone. And once you go where you're going, there ain't no getting back. If you don't know Jesus, I would encourage you today to give your heart and life to Him. Come to Him. Surrender to Him. Let Him have your life. Ask Him to forgive you of your sins. Give yourself to Him. And then those of us, most of us, have made that decision at some point in our lives. Then I would challenge you this, with this. Take your gospel. Take your love. Take your joy of being a Christian. And talk with somebody about it this week. Call someone this week. Reach out to someone this week who needs a relationship with God. You can do that. You can do that. Let's commit ourselves to being all God wants us to be in gratitude for what He has done for us by saving us from our sins, giving us a hope in heaven. And why would we want to keep that to ourselves? Let's take it to the world. Would you bow your heads with me? Heavenly Father, thank You for loving us like You do. Thank You for Your grace and Your mercy. None of us deserve Your love. None of us deserve heaven. None of us deserve even a relationship with You. But You loved us so much that You gave Your Son. You loved us so much that You came here and You sacrificed on the cross. Rose again from the dead, so that we could have a relationship with You. You so loved us that You gave Your only begotten Son. Help us today. If there's a single person here today who doesn't know You, never trusted You, I pray that You'll give them the courage to come to You today. Help us, Lord, be effective in reaching out to others who need to know You like we do. This we pray in the name of Jesus. Amen.
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2: Your weather forecast for tonight, partly cloudy skies with the lows near 76 and a 20% chance of showers. By Tuesday, it's mostly sunny through the day. Highs near 93 degrees. There's a 30% chance of rain after 1 p.m. Then Tuesday night, it's mostly clear. The lows near 76. More sunshine on Wednesday with highs around 93. I'm Steve Covey Coverson for Praise 88.7 Weather.
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1: 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West End Church is located at 3050 Old Dark Road, Alexander City, Alabama. Our phone number is 256-234-2130. 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We would love to hear from you. All right, please, for the next few minutes, just sit back and join us as we go into our service at West End Church.
2: Message to you that the Lord has impressed on our hearts, and I've had this message for some time, but the Lord just wouldn't let me preach it. And he had other things. Last Sunday, I felt in the Spirit, the unction of the Spirit, to encourage somebody in this service. So the Lord said, today is the day that you need to preach this sermon. And I've mentioned the title of this sermon several times. But as you know, and that's ever heard me preach in the last month or so, the church has been the theme of my messages that I have preached. And the church, and not necessarily the church that Christ built, but the physical church. So I come today to preach this message, and if I had a topic, a title, it would be this: the death of the church or the attempted murder of the church on Old Dart Road. Okay? So how many know Satan would love to kill this church and destroy this church and close the doors of this church? But I got news for him. God is for us, and if God is for us, he cannot bring enough demons in hell against us to stop us, because God has more power than he has. So I want to preach this message to you. I pray that you will open up your hearts. I pray that you will write quick, like sanctify your feelings, okay? Because I may be saying some things that may rub you wrong or get on your feelings or whatever, but I pray that you receive this with the same compassion that I'm trying to preach it to you, okay? And so we're going to be going to the book of Revelations, chapter 3, verses 1 through 3. We're going to read these three verses, and we're going to pray and let you sit down. Then I'm going to give you what the Lord has for you. Then we're going to go home. All right, I ask you to pray for Miss Patsy. It's a possibility she may be getting a UTI. And she called me this morning after I left. She said, I just ain't going to be able to make it. So please pray for her that the Lord would touch her and lift her up, okay? But I want to be reading in Revelations chapter 3, verses 1 through 3. If you'll stand for the reading of the Word of God. Now, in my Bible, the words are red, and that signifies that Jesus Christ is speaking these words, okay? So Revelations chapter 3, beginning with verse 1, says, And unto the angel of the church of Sardis write, These things saith he that hath the seven spirits of God and the seven stars. I know thy works, that thou hast a name that thou livest and art dead. Be watchful and strengthen the things which remain that are ready to die, for I have not found thy works perfect before God. The Lord is telling the church here that you're dead, and there's things that are still in the church that might be have a little life about it, but if you don't take care of that, it's going to die also. Wow. Remember, therefore, how thus has received and heard, and hold fast and repent. If therefore thou shalt not watch, I will come on thee as a thief, and thou shalt not know but what hour I will come upon thee. Father, in the name of Jesus, we praise and thank you for your blessings now. We ask God that you will use us for the next few minutes as we proclaim what you've given us to preach. Knowing us, Father, we can't do it without you, Lord. We know we're nothing. But God, we know that we can do all things through you that give us the strength. And I ask God for the anointing of the Holy Spirit. Hide me behind the cross. Speak through me the words that would be needful, Father. God, as you told these seven churches in Asia, he that hath an ear, let him hear what the Spirit says to the church. Now be with us again. We ask and we praise and thank you and give you glory for all that you do. And we ask all of this in the mighty name of Jesus. Everybody in the house said, praise the Lord. While you being seated, look at your neighbor, decree and declare, I came to get something from the Lord today. Come on, tell somebody, come to get something from the Lord today. The death of the church, the death of the church. Now, some could say this was a revival sermon, but label it ever how you deem necessary. But I know this is what the church needs to hear. I come with a message that's very needful, okay? I come to encourage and warn of myself also, okay? Not leaving nobody out. I come to tell us that we must be aware of what is going on and what could and can happen if we don't pay attention. Okay? All right? Just as the doctor tells us you must do certain things to stay healthy, I came to tell West End, if we're going to stay healthy in the spirit, there's some things we must do. Okay? Now, I know a lot of folks love to come to church and just come to church, sit on a pew, and that's all they think they need to do. But irregardless of what ministry you have in this church or what part of the ministry you are of, if you just come and just sit on a pew and say amen, we all need to pay attention to what the Spirit of the Lord, of God is saying to West End Church. God's blessing our church. He's blessing our church. But it's like I told Perryville Baptist Church the other night, that's the reason I'm preaching this message to you, because God is blessing our church. And if we want those blessings to continue, then we must live up to God's standards and do what God says do. Now, I can quit now if y'all don't want to hear this. Okay? I can quit now and we can go home. But I feel like somebody needs to hear this, and I don't think it's just a few people. I think the entire church body needs to hear what the Spirit of the Lord is trying to tell the church. I'm proud of this church. God has blessed this church. This is a great church, y'all. If you're not a member of this church, I encourage you to join this church because it's a great church. Nobody here is perfect. You've heard me say that. Nobody here is perfect. I don't care how spiritual you are. You're never going to reach perfection in Christ Jesus until we get to heaven. And when he talks about being perfect, he's not talking about living flawless, but he's talking about living under the guidance and according to the Word of God and what God would have us to live by. You hear me in this place? God is blessing our church, but if we want him to continue, then there's some things we should do, but we must do. This is a must-do situation. Do y'all hear me in this house? Okay? The church is not perfect, but it's a good church. We have our problems. But how many of you have health problems? You know? Every one of you could raise your hand, because I don't care how good a health you are, when you go to the doctor, he's always got something negative to say about you. Right? Need to lose some weight. Him sitting there 30 pounds overweight. That's the reason I said I'm speaking to us, because I don't want to stand up here and sound like I'm just preaching to you. I'm talking to all of us, from the pulpit to the back. But how many knows the doctor tells us all the time that there's things that we need to be doing to improve our health if we want to live longer? We, the children of God, if we live in the flesh, y'all, and that sometimes needs a checkup. I can see this is going to be a tough message to preach. Yeah, because some of you act like you really don't want to hear this. You know, not... I'm like you now, and I'm going to be honest with you. I really don't want to preach this, and I really don't want to hear it either. I don't want to go to the doctor and hear him tell me, call me fatty. You know? or my cholesterol is up, and this is that, and this is that. And I went to the doctor one day not long ago, and I noticed a little swelling around my ankles. And I said, Dr. Sharma, I said, what is that? He said, you want to know the truth? I said, yeah. He said, you're getting old. I said, I didn't want to hear that. But anyway, he tells us things that we really don't want to hear, but it's for our benefit. And why go to the doctor if you don't listen to him? Okay? Now, I'm going to meddle just a little bit, all right? Now, I know a lot of you, God heals. I believe in healing. I know God can heal. But God gives us sense. Amen? He gives us sense to take care of ourselves. And if we can go to the doctor and he can help us, then we ought to go there. And y'all ain't listening to me. But the preacher preaches sermons that tries to help, and he gets accused of meddling. He gets accused of picking on certain people. He gets accused of... But, you know, you can accuse me of whatever. I love this church, and I'm going to fight for this church as long as God has me here. My goal when I came to this church, when I leave this church, it would be better than what I found it. Amen? So I'm striving for that. I appreciate this church. But, again, no matter how good we are, there's things we need to be taking care of and paying attention to. I'm going on. You ain't got to say amen. Sometimes we say the right things with the wrong attitude and the wrong spirit. Like I say, we're in the flesh, and sometimes we need to check up spiritually, okay? Your opinion is not always needed nor required. Uh-oh. Uh-oh. I better go on, hadn't I? Yeah. Let me say this, and I will go on. If somebody's hurt you, then go to that person and talk to them people. Okay? As a young boy, when we were playing outside, and we were talking about this morning, talking about grass, and in my granddaddy's yard, we lived next door to them, they didn't have grass. My granddaddy spent hours pulling up grass. And my grandmother swept that yard with a dogwood brush broom. I see some young people, you don't know what a dogwood tree is. But she would sweep that yard. And I remember when my dad first started trying to get grass to grow, he had to fight my granddaddy. Because my granddaddy wanted to pull it up. He wasn't used to grass growing. So you got to understand that in our lives, things happen. But we would play outside, and my grandmother and them always had water. They'd catch rainwater in number 3 wash tubs. But we didn't have indoor plumbing. Okay? Have I got anybody in the house that know what I'm talking about? And we would get a bath in that number 3 wash tub. Yeah. They'd catch the water and set it in the sun so it'd be good and warm, and then we'd get in it. Okay? And there'd be 4 or 5 of us. You didn't want to be the last one to get in there. Be honest with you. But there was always water around, so we had mosquitoes. Okay? And I can remember going outside, and we'd play till 9 o'clock at night. And we didn't have street lights, you know. They didn't have street lights, and we'd play till 9. They'd have to threaten us to get us in the house. Now you got to threaten them to get them out of the house. But they had to threaten us to get us. We would get bit by mosquitoes. Our legs would just be polka dot. And a small little old mosquito would bite you, but if you're not careful, you'd just go to scratching that thing. And it would turn into infertigo. Okay? Now, you don't hear that no more. But my mama had a remedy for that. It was sulfur. Anybody ever took a dose of sulfur? Huh? That's the office tasty stuff. Yeah, They don't even make it no more. You can't buy it no more. But it would purify your blood. Me and my little brother and all the guys in the community never had acne. My mama was worse than Granny on the Beverly Hillbillies. She'd line us up and give us a dose of sulfur. I know some of you say, where are you going with this? Well, we'd begin to scratch those little bitty bites from that little bitty mosquito, and if you wasn't careful, you'd scratch them, and those things would become infected. Have I got anybody? Those little things among us in our spiritual life that just comes from small things. You know what the Bible said? He said it's not the big fox that tear up the vine, it's the little ones. And so we scratch those things. I said that to say this. If you here today and somebody's hurt you, or maybe you think you've hurt somebody, go to that person, work that out. Don't keep scratching it. Because my mama said, boy, if you keep scratching, it'll never get well. And it turned to infection. And so let me go on now. I know you said I could have gone all day without saying that stuff. But I'm just telling you, those things, small things sometimes turns into big things. Okay. We're preaching about a dying church this morning. The sobering reality is that the churches do not die overnight. They drift. They neglect. They become comfortable. These are spiritual sicknesses that will kill a church. A dying church often realizes its condition after it's too late. You hear me? Now, I know it's never too late with the Lord. But sometimes a church will die and be gone before it even realized it was sick. This church in Revelation chapter 3 thought, we're okay. They didn't even know they were dead until Jesus told them. Now, there's not any churches that are immune to this. You hear me? This is very real and can happen unless we do something about it. Of all the sobering words Jesus spoke, guess what they were? The most sobering words it was spoken. It wasn't spoken to the world. It was spoken to the church. You are dead. If the church had a name of being a great church, this church had all the activities. This church had a history of being good. But Jesus looked beyond their appearance and saw their heart and declared, you are dead. Again, this message is not about the destruction of Christ's church, because that church cannot be destroyed. He told Peter, upon this rock I'll build my church, and the gates of hell shall not prevail against it. But the physical church, Satan tries to come in and destroy where we attend and worship. But it's about the congregation here. It's about the ministries here. It's about the people here. We have grown cold and unconcerned. You say, preacher, what are you talking about? I don't feel like I've grown cold and unconcerned. But the Spirit of the Lord has put this in my heart. As the doctors look at you and tell you something is wrong with you, I'm telling you through the Spirit of God and the leadership of the Holy Spirit, something is wrong with you. Like I say, I'd rather preach something else. But the Lord said, this is what you need to preach. The greatest tragedy is not a church with few people. I know that the crowds is not like they used to be here at West End, but that's not the tragedy of West End. The greatest tragedy is a church with no power. I'm not speaking about Alabama power. I'm speaking about the power of the Holy Spirit, the Holy Ghost that dwells within us and lives. That's the tragedy of a church. Not a church with a small budget, but a church without the presence of God. And there's many churches today that God has wrote Ichabod above the door because the presence of God has left that place. I didn't figure y'all shout about this. I'm going to preach it anyway. Because God said to tell you, this could happen to us. if we don't pay attention and do something about some things that's in our lives. A church can have correct doctrine. They can have strong programs. They can have a beautiful building. They can have a busy schedule and still lose their passion for what Christ did for us and what we need to be doing for Him. Listen to me, when worship becomes routine, prayer becomes rare, and service becomes obligational, instead of a desire, the spiritual life of that church begins to decline. All right, I'm fixing to make some of you mad, I reckon, if you're going to get mad. Can I just talk? If you're a deacon or a teacher or a musician or a singer and your attendance is here out of obligation, then I need you to step down from what you're doing. Okay? If you feel like you're obligated, if you get up on Sunday morning and say, well, I got to go there. I got to lead singing, or I got to play an instrument, or I got to go there and take care of the offering. I've got to teach Sunday school. If you're coming because of obligation, we don't need you. I don't come to this church because I have to come and preach. I come to this church because I have a desire to be here. I want to be here. I love being here. Whether I preach or not, I love to come to the house. It's not an obligation. It's a desire that I have for God to be here in this place. You don't believe it? Cut my pay. Bless God. I'll be here next Sunday. But I'm not here for the money. I'm here to praise God and bring glory to God and be a place where people can come and find Jesus in this house. There's a big difference between attending church because you feel obligated and attending because you desire an encounter with God. Obligation will bring you to church, but obligation alone will not sustain a vibrant walk with God Almighty. But when you have a desire to walk with God, when your life is consumed by God, when your life wants to please God with everything that you have, then you're trying to live for God, and God honors that and God blesses that. If you want our church to be blessed, then let the members of our church step up and say, we want to be what God wants us to be, and watch God honor that and move among us like He's never moved before. It's not always the pastor's problem or his fault that the church dwindles away. Now, I know that there are pastors that kills churches and by the way they do, and I've probably hurt this church several times, or by the way I've done, and I've asked God to forgive me. I've made some mistakes being pastor of this church. I've made some mistakes. I'm not perfect. But I've never lost a desire to live for Jesus. I've never lost a desire for this church to be vibrant with the Holy Spirit. I care nothing about the Baptist. I care nothing about the Presbyterian. I care nothing about the Assemblies of God. I care nothing about the Church of God. All I want is Jesus. All I want is the moving of the Holy Ghost among us. And when we have that, we ain't got to worry about some label. Yes, there's Sundays when we're tired, we're discouraged, distracted, and choosing together with the family of God is an act of faith. I'm not going to tell you every time I come, I feel like coming. But you got to understand, when we obligated, and then that brings us. But when we have a desire and we're committed to God, that's what ought to bring us to the house of God. Commitment. But if weeks and months or even years go by and church is nothing more than a checkbox for you, that's what it is to a lot of people. Well, we went to church today. We done God a favor. We came and we sat there. We endured the whole thing. One of the sorest messages I ever heard preached. The music wasn't no good and all that. But I went to church. If it's just a checkbox for you, then you need to check your life. We can work for Jesus, but not worship at all. Many times we work for Jesus, but we don't worship Jesus.

You hear me? I know it's tradition to come in, we have our video, and then we have the offering, and that's okay, that's all right. But church was never merely meant to run on that. I think if God were to want to come in here and say, let's do something different, let's don't have a video, let's go on and preach first, whatever the Spirit of God says do, the church ought to be willing and obedient and say, God, I want you to do it. But it's about the congregation. Again, this message is not about the destruction of the church, but it's about the ministry that's in this place. The church was meant to not run by tradition, but was meant to burn with the fire of the Holy Ghost. Huh? It was meant to burn with that fire. One of the prophets of old said, it's like a fire shut up in my bones. It burns within me. A wheel and a wheel begins to turn. That's what needs to drive our church. Do you hear me in this house? That's what needs to sustain our church is the moving of the Holy Spirit. Because if people come to this place lost without Jesus and there's no moving of the Spirit, then they cannot be saved. Boy, y'all the quietest bunch I preached to in a long time. But I said, all right, I'm still going to preach this. I told my wife, I said, honey, I'm going to preach this message, and it may be my last one. But I said, all right, I'm going to go out doing what God said do. The death of the church comes when programs replace the Holy Spirit. The death of the church happens when technology and charisma replaces the moving of the Holy Spirit. Like someone said, and I'll agree 100%, because some of you, y'all not from the old school, but I am. Someone said, we try to counsel and befriend with what the older church used to throw out. Huh? The church don't need better entertainment. We need an anointing of the Holy Ghost. My mama couldn't carry a tune in a bucket. She could not. I wouldn't even sit by her in church. And I'm not telling you nothing my mama didn't know. She knew she couldn't sing. But she told me, no tellings at the time. She said, if I'm beating on a tin can and I'm doing it for the glory of God, God gets glory and honor out of that. It don't matter how well you can sing or how good you can sing. Bless God, if it ain't anointed by the Holy Ghost, it's nothing but sound. But you can take somebody that cannot sing and let the anointing come, and God is blessed, and God is honored, and God comes down. The danger facing today's church is not persecution from outside, it's spiritual complacency from within. All right, point number one in my sermon, the dying church. The greatest disease that sucks the life from the church is tolerating sin. Do y'all hear me? Tolerating sin. Listen to me. We want sinners to come to this church. But sinners don't need to come to the church and find a church full of sinners. Yeah. Okay. That person needs to come in this place and find a church full of not perfect people. There again, listen to me. We're not perfect, but find a group of people that's trying to please the Lord. And if they got sin in their life, they repent of it. That's what they need to come in here and try to find. Because they cannot get forgiveness if they have to crawl over a bunch of church folk that needs forgiveness. You say, preacher, is this happening at West End? Well, I don't necessarily know that it's happening, but it could. That's the reason I'm preaching you this, to ward this off, to catch this early enough that this won't happen at West End.

0: There's no one above sin. We've all sinned and come short of the glory of God. But there's a difference between making mistakes and sinning habitually. Come on now. You know I'm preaching you the truth. If you can't say amen, say oh me. Say something. You know I'm telling you the truth. Yes, sir, we all fall. We come short. But bless God, when you dive into it headlong, you know it ain't right, but you still do it anyway. God ain't pleased with that. I don't care who you are. Preachers used to preach against sinners, and sinners would run to the altar. Now sinners run to another preacher that won't preach about sin. Because there's many of them that won't preach about sin because they're afraid they'll offend somebody or be politically incorrect or whatever. But I got news for you, ladies and gentlemen. The only thing that's going to send your soul to hell is sin. We must repent of sin. The greatest message ever preached was by a man that denied Christ three times, but he got forgiveness, and he preached to those people, repent. And the Bible said they were pricked in their heart and said, what must we do? They wouldn't like a bunch of folk and get a committee and say, we're tired of that preacher meddling in our business. Let's vote him out. But they said, what must we do? How can we correct this? And Peter said, repent. Repent. Repent. Preachers and pastors have put the churches on life support by their failure to preach the whole counsel of God. I'm not the perfect preacher. I'm not the best preacher in the world. But I'm going to preach against sin, and I'm going to tell you what God said. Amen. I'm not going to sugarcoat this. I'm not going to tell you everything's going to be all right because it ain't going to be all right. You may find somebody that's more elaborate with their words and can put everything's in the right place and the syllables and stuff. But I'm telling you, you won't find nobody that won't tell you no more straighter than I'm going to tell you. If you die in your sins, you're going to hell, and you need to repent because Christ does not put up with sin. And the church can't survive when they're sin. The pulpit has become silent for the sake of the fear of man. The institutional pressure and desire to be popular has replaced the old-fashioned, old-timey preaching of the Word of God. We have preachers that are trying to be therapists instead of carrying the Word of God. I'm not a therapist. I can't work out your problems, but Jesus can. The gospel was never intended to make us comfortable in our sins. My daddy used to say, you can't get nobody saved till you let them know they're a sinner. And there was a guy that my dad preached. He was in one of the services. My dad preached, and he got so mad at my dad. I'm telling you, he was a bootlegger, and it was in a dry county. And my dad was preaching, and he got so mad, he come to the altar and got saved. He had four brothers, Uncle Morris, that were bootleggers with him. He got an axe that very night and went to every one of their, they had four or five steals, went and tore up all their steals. That next night, all four of those brothers was at that service. They said, we come to whoop the preacher. We don't care if our brother gets saved, but he didn't have to tear up our steel. And you understand, people get mad at you because you preach the word. But I'm telling you, ladies and gentlemen, it's time we come under the authority and the subjection of the word of God and let the word of God rule and reign in our lives. The word of God will bring life to us if we will let it. Compromising will kill us. Complacency will kill us. But when we come and let the Word of God take over in our lives and live by the Word of God, then life will come. Jesus said, I'm the bread of life. It's hard preaching. Well, may I ask some of y'all to help me in just a little bit. Yes, sir. The gospel is preached under the anointing of the Holy Ghost. It will bring change. Too many watchmen on the wall have gone silent. And traded the whole counsel of God for comfort in offensive messages. Amen? We have preachers that, oh, God is love. He sure is, but he hates sin. God loves us the way we are, but he will not allow us to stay that way if we'll come to him. A church without the preached word is a church that has no convictions. It becomes a mere museum of memories instead of a hospital for the sick. I don't want that to happen here. Do you understand what I'm telling you? Number two, the church dies when holiness is replaced with comfort. The Word of God says to be holy, not holier than thou, but live in a way that your life is a representation of Christ. Amen? We cannot dabble in sin and expect God to bless our church. I'm ever going to make you mad. We can't club around on Saturday night and come to church on Sunday and expect God to bless us. I know that rubs some of you wrong, but that's okay. Teachers and officers of the church, even those who lead the worship, I feel like we have some of the best in the world. I'm not criticizing them, but I'm telling you, we've got to be aware of our surroundings. We've got to make sure our life is a representation of Christ and nothing else. We don't need for you to get comfortable. We need you to always look at yourself and make sure you are the example you should be when people are looking at your life. To be holy is not to be flawless, but it's to be set apart with godly intentions. It's to be anchored in truth and unwilling to trade whatever is sacred for what is convenient. To be holy is to declare that not everything deserves my heart. Let me stop here and talk about that for a moment. Everything that you have or whatever comes your way, everything don't deserve your heart. Only God deserves your heart. I'm not saying that those things may be sin, but if they come and distract you from God, then it becomes sin. So we must, this is tough preaching. We must guard our hearts because everything does not deserve our attention in Christ Jesus. That's the reason we need to let things just go by us. Amen? If it's not of God, we don't need it. Have I got anybody to say amen to the truth? If it's not of God, we don't need it. Now, I'm not saying you don't need things and can't have things. No, I'm not saying that. But we cannot let things take the place of God. So many people have allowed things to take the place. We must declare that our heart don't deserve access to everything. Some doors in your life are... I'm going to say this, and if it's the truth, I want to hear somebody say amen. There's some doors that are closed in your life, not of fear, but because of conviction. Huh? Yeah. Because of conviction. Yeah. Some things that some folk do, I ain't going to do because I'm convicted. And I close those doors. Yes, it's a struggle. But there'll be moments when the pulling of the easy way looks good and feels like it's the reasonable way, but that's when we realize conviction is built in moments like these. Holiness is not about withdrawing from the world, but it's about refusing to demise it ourselves by the world or even look like the world. One preacher said years ago, and it has come true. He said the world looks so churchy and the church looks so worldly you can't tell them apart. Don't that fit today? But holiness is not withdrawing from the world. It's about refusing to let the world diminish us and make us look like the world. When a church loses holiness, it doesn't always collapse in a single moment. It erodes away quietly, one compromise at a time, one neglected conviction at a time, one comfort choice over obedience at a time. When holiness is replaced with convenience and reverence is replaced with entertainment and repentance is replaced with self-desire, the church slowly begins to die. Can I tell you, holiness is not an accessory of God's house. It's the oxygen of God's house. Number three, for the church to continue to live, there must be members who are alive inside these walls. People who are alive, who merely don't just occupy a seat, but are vibrant, functional and ready to serve the Lord, that's what makes a church alive. Not sitting on your blessed assurance, complaining all the time. Not just sitting there picking out people's faults and failures. Not just sitting there saying, oh, so-and-so, that's the reason our church ain't what it ought to be. You need to look at yourself and understand that it's all of us that needs to repent. An alive member is defined by activity, participation, and a deep spiritual hunger and relentless passion for Christ. That's what an alive member is defined by. I must warn you, there's a dangerous trap that we can fall into as a physical church. We can mistake religious business or busyness for spiritual vitality. What I mean by that statement, busyness is measured by a calendar, attendance, or an outward service, but spiritual vitality is measured by the condition of our soul and your walk with God. That's what that's measured by. Last point, hallelujah. Well, I feel like I've worked a full week. Number four, the church is on life support. In Revelations 3 and 2, he says, be watchful and strengthen the things which remain that are ready to die. I believe Jesus is telling the church that the things that aren't dead yet are about to die if they're not taken care of. And I feel in my heart that if we're not careful here at West End, there'll be an IV bag hanging up beside the front door when we walk in, ready to hook us up and keep us alive. There'll be a ventilation machine out there that breathes for us and keep us alive when we ought to have the Holy Spirit breathing within us. Church on life support. I believe just as God told Ezekiel to speak to those dry bones, he's telling us, speak to the church. Speak to the church. I fear for our church that unless we step up, we will soon be in the intensive care unit on life support. Boy, I tell you, show gets quiet, don't it? I don't even want us to get to the point that the only way we are alive is by some external machine or some external function keeping us with the appearance of life. I done told my folk, you better not put me on a breathing machine. Amen? I was in the hospital room, intensive care room, with some families. It's been several years ago. And they had to make the choice whether to take their loved one off of the vent or not. They were torn. They said, preacher, what's your opinion? I hate when they ask that. But I gave them my opinion anyway. And I'm not a counselor. I don't have license to counsel nobody. So when I talk to somebody, I tell them what I would do. I said, I tell you what I would do. If they come to me and said, got to take it off, I'd take it off. Because if God says they're going to live, they're going to live. Amen? But if they're going to die and you keep on that machine, they'll stay on. They'll live as long as they're on the machine. When they take it off, they're going to die. I tell everybody in this house, we're going to live till we die. God has it under control. Somebody needs to say, thank you, Lord, that you under you got my life under your care. I believe Jesus is saying, wake up and let the Spirit of God revive us again. The song said, revive us again. Fill each heart with thy love. They even got that in your key. May each soul be rekindled with fire from above. Hallelujah, thine in glory. Hallelujah, amen. Hallelujah, thine in glory. Revive us again. That ought to be the cry of the church. Not just a series of meetings. And I know somebody said, preacher, we don't never have revival. I feel like we ought to have revival every time we come to the house of God. A series of meetings ain't going to help you if you're not in the right attitude to be revived. I believe God is telling Ezekiel, speak to the bones. I feel for our church. I don't ever want us to get to the point that the only way we are alive is by some doctrine or some denomination or something like that. I want us to be alive with the vibrant with the Spirit of God. When you walk in the door, you walk in with a pep in your step. Amen. Yeah, everything didn't go my way this week, but I'm not coming because things went my way. I'm coming because I come to worship the Lord. I come to serve God. I come to give Him honor and glory. And whether everything in the world turns backwards and upside down in my life, I'm still coming in Him with the joy of the Lord because that's my strength. I can see some of these faces. You thought, boy, I wish I knew this. I'd stay at home today. I believe in the physical church, but I feel like the light's on, but the fire's gone out. The building stands, but the burden has vanished. The programs continue, but the prayer meetings and the Bible studies are dying. Since we're on that subject, I don't know, made you mad. Let me rub a little salt in that wound. Okay? Just because you work doesn't mean that you exempt from coming to Bible study on Wednesday. I'm going to go home and just bow my neck and say it. Amen? I know some of you have to work. You've got situations that you can't be here. But I'm telling you, it's not every Wednesday night. Some of you could be here if you wanted to. I know Uncle Morris and Aunt Billy, they live all the way in Auburn and things like that. They here on Sunday. Some of you, if you live in Auburn, you wouldn't even be on Sunday. I'm going to make you mad. There's Mr. Kenny. There's Tyler. There's Johnny. There's David. There's Sawyer. I got any more deacons in the house? They're there. If you don't like this, see them. See, do me a favor and run me off. And if you run me off, I'm going to stand on the steps and holler back at you. But it's needful. It's needful. I care about the church. If I didn't care, I wouldn't preach this. But I care about the church. I care about you. I care about your family. I care about your well-being. I care about your spiritual walk with Christ. I care about that. I believe in the physical church. The church still operates like a well-oiled machine. The technology is tops. The church even has a marketing characteristic. What YouTube and Facebook and all this kind of stuff. Marketing characteristic. Amen. I see advertisements of church on Facebook and things like that. Come be with us. We have all of this. They have entertainment. But does the church have the power of the Holy Ghost? I'm closing. Somebody say, praise the Lord. Thank you. People leave our church saying, wow, what a service. But nobody says, God broke me today. Nobody leaves saying, I repented today. Nobody says, the Lord changed me today. And if you leave, and just because you're popped up and you, then the church has failed. So what we need to do to make sure there's not a murder on Old Dart Road, we've got to step up and say, I will not let my church die on my watch. I can't do it by myself. But if we'll all come together in agreement, as I said, we may disagree on doctrine, but we got to agree on the main thing, and that's Christ Jesus. And our church cannot function nor operate without the presence of God. God is calling us back to repentance and to a renewing in Him. While the church may be near dead, God specializes in bringing back dead things. Somebody say, praise the Lord. Oh, he stood at that tomb of Lazarus, been dead 4 days. And he said, Lazarus, come forth. And the Bible said, Lazarus came forth. I don't care where you're at. I don't care how much you compromise. I don't care how much complacency you have in your life. If you'll come to Jesus today, He'll breathe the breath of life back into you. And you can leave here a living soul in Christ Jesus. While the church may be near dead, God's able to bring it back. We must return to prayer. And every great revival, if you'll study the history of all the great revivals, they all started with prayer. We need to return to prayer. We need people with deep intercessory prayer. 2 Chronicles 7:14 says, if my people who are called by my name will humble themselves and pray, I will hear from heaven. I'll forgive them of their sins. I'll heal their land. We must return to the Word of God and form our lives to fit this. Do y'all hear me? We need to make our lives fit this, not this fit our lives. We need to return to the Word, not what some preacher said or some theologian said, but what Jesus said. What thus said the Word of God. We return to that. We must repent. Psalms 51 and 10 says, create in me a clean heart, O Lord, and renew a right spirit within me. We must be sensitive to the Spirit of God. In Ezekiel's vision, nothing happened until the Spirit of God moved. Nothing's going to happen among us until the Spirit of God moves. The answer is not more programs. It's not better marketing. It's not bigger budgets. It's not even new methods. The answer is repentance. The answer is brokenness and humility. The answer is prayer. The answer is a fresh outpouring of the Holy Ghost among us today. God's still looking for people who are hungry for Him. People who would rather have His presence than a crowd. Or popularity. People who would rather have revival than recognition. I believe God again is asking the question, do you believe that these dry bones can live again? I want you to know the obituary of every church is not written when attendance declines or financial funds go run short. It is written when people stop seeking God. I'm through. I wonder, do we have anyone in here today say, I'll do my part to make sure my church don't die? Have we got anybody in here that would say that? Have we got anybody here that say, I'll do whatever it takes Come on now. Huh? God is doing good, but he could do better. Next time you go to the doctor, I hope this message hits you right square in the face.
1: 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If you do not have a church home, we invite you to come and visit us at our church, which is located at 3050 Old Dark Road, Alexander City, Alabama. 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
1: It's okay to not be okay. I'm beautifully broken. These are some platitudes circling around social media these days, giving the impression we should accept, even celebrate, being eternally stuck in the fight or flight mode. The Bible instructs us to think on things that are true, noble, right, pure, lovely, admirable, excellent, and praiseworthy. Hello, I'm Cherie Hall of C.S. Hall Counseling, a happy supporter of The Well 88.7. I've recently added a remarkable tool to my counseling practice. IASIS Microcurrent Neurofeedback is a long name for a 15-minute treatment designed to aid in achieving balance and relaxation within the nervous system. It improves communication in the brain, heart, and gut, leading to overall well-being and positive thoughts. Healing the environment in the brain, reducing the fight or flight mode, can allow you to be okay with being okay and being beautifully whole and healed. 334-444-6140 for more information.
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1: Are you still looking for that perfect church? Well, I'm sorry, ours ain't it. Hi, I'm Brother Tim Davis from Beulah Baptist Church. Reason our church is not perfect is we're full of people that's not perfect. People with problems, hurtings, troubles, probably a lot like yours. But we believe that Jesus said, "Come to me, all you who are heavy laden, and I'll give you rest." Don't you want that rest? Jesus also taught us that church should be a hospital for the broken and not a country club for the righteous. Come get some healing. Sundays at 9 and 11 a.m., 256-825-6515.
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0: That is Brag Worship, being joined by Miss Naomi Rain herself to kick off a Tuesday morning drive with My Fortress. Welcome, everybody, to the show. I am DJ Rhino, and I am so, so thankful that you're with me this morning. It is going to be a beautiful day today. Got a lot of great music for you to get you up and going here on a Tuesday morning, starting with some Hillsong United. I know you will.
1: When the road runs dead, you can see a way. I don't.

Sam Evans, and thank you, Brother Sam, for reminding us that we are made for worship. And yes, no matter what other tasks we may have in the day, important is and necessary as those tasks may be, the most important thing, as we learned from the story of Mary and Martha and Lazarus, is that at utmost it is to sit in adoration at the feet of Jesus. Let us not neglect the most important for the sake of the important. All right, got Mr. Ben Fuller up next this morning with...

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I just love that one from Jamie McDonald. I love everything I've heard from Jamie McDonald. What can I say? She is one of the great ones that God is doing incredible things with. And it's amazing the energy. If you've ever seen her perform or just watched some of the videos, the overwhelming joy in her face and her body language. As she is singing these songs, you know, makes it evidently true that her testimony is 100% valid, that God has done incredible things in her and he continues to do so, that there is no way. She's seen him come through time after time after time after time, and there ain't no way he's going to fail now because he just can't. It's not in his nature. No way, no how. Sanctus Real up next. He is an unstoppable God.

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1: 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There is no charge. We would like to have that information 2 weeks in advance, if at all possible.

Who am I to deny what he can do? He's unstoppable, as we heard before. There are so many blessings, even those we can't see. He is more than able to do anything we ask or imagine. And oftentimes, the reason we don't see him do great things is just because we don't ask. I mean, Christ said it himself. Ask, seek, knock. You do not have because you do not ask. So ask him today, what is that big, big, miraculous thing you need from him today? Ask him for it. And as you're asking, ask him for more of him in your life. Sarah Reeves up next this morning. I just want you.

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please. Take the things that bring hurt, grief. They told me greed won't bring worth. I heard that, never learned that. Foolish of me not to turn back. It's easy.

All right, that's We the Kingdom, Rescue Me, here on Praise 88.7 WELL. Before that, it was Tadashi with David Crowder, kicking off the 7 o'clock hour this morning. On this August 11th, we have a birthday to celebrate. Happy birthday to Miss Imigail Moran of Alex City. Happy birthday to you, Imigail, from your Aunt Heather, who called your birthday in yesterday morning. So, Imigail, I hope you have a wonderful, wonderful birthday today. And I wish you the best of luck in our GG's Cupcakes birthday contest. All right, we have our thought for today coming up, along with our morning weather with Cubby, right after we hear from Miss Kelly Elena, Take Me Back to Church.

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1: This is Dr. Dan Lane of Fountain Gate Church of Auburn with the word for today. In the book of Hebrews, chapter 6, verse 18, that by two immutable things of which it was impossible for God to lie, we now have a strong consolation who have fled for refuge to lay hold upon the hope set before us, which hope we have as an anchor of the soul, both sure and steadfast, which enters into that within the veil. This word hope is mentioned twice here in these two scriptures. In the world, we think about hope, and by the definitions maybe in Webster's dictionary, as something that we just wish will happen, like, I hope that my football team will win this weekend when they play. That's not what this word means when you go back to the original intent and language here in the Bible. This is a word that means something I can hang my hat on. It means something that will come to pass. It means something that is going to happen. It is not a wish, but it's definitely an overwhelming confidence that it will come. In fact, the Greek word epis is where our word help comes from. So when we're expecting help from somebody that we know and love that they're going to show up and help us, this is what this means. So in this context, what we're looking at, our only way of hope that we can gain out in the world today is by the assurance of what the Bible teaches us about a relationship with Jesus Christ. Hope comes forth from faith. And faith, in its foundation meaning, is nothing more than trusting what God says. By Jesus' stripes, you can be healed. God gave Jesus Christ, His Son, because He loved the world so much that He gave His only begotten Son for us, that we can be saved by believing in Him and making Him the Master and the Lord of our life. This is not a wish. This is a fact.
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4: Your Tuesday morning weather forecast, it's going to be mostly sunny today with highs around 93 degrees. There's a 30% chance of rain this afternoon. Then tonight, mostly clear, the lows around 76. For Wednesday, mostly sunny, highs around 93. There's a 40% chance of rain in the afternoon. By Wednesday night, we're back to clear skies and the lows near 77. I'm Steve Cubby Coverson for Praise 88.7 Weather.
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All right, Aaron Shust with Resurrecting here on WELL Praise 88.7. And yes, the Lord Jesus, the firstborn of the resurrection, the firstborn from the dead, yet the firstborn of many, many, many brethren. Hallelujah this morning. All right, let's do this day in history, shall we? We'll begin in 1862 when President Abraham Lincoln appointed Union General Henry Halleck to the position of General in Chief of the Union Army. In France, Eugene Lost would receive the first patent for a talking film. That was on this day in 1906. Over in the world of sports, 1929, on August 11th, Babe Ruth hit his 500th Major League home run against the Cleveland Indians. Next up, 1934, the first inmates arrived at the federal prison on Alcatraz Island there in San Francisco Bay. Soviet bombers would raid Berlin but cause very little damage on this day in 1941. And then in 1965, a small clash between California Highway Patrol and two youths set off 6 days of rioting in the Watts area of Los Angeles. On this day in 1972, the last U.S. ground forces withdrew from Vietnam. Carl Lewis would win four Olympic gold medals, tying the record set by Jesse Owens back in 1936. That was on August 11th, 1984. Then in 1989, the Voyager 2 would discover two partial rings around the planet Neptune. And lastly, on this day in 2003, NATO assumed command of the International Peacekeeping Force in Afghanistan, its first major operation outside of Europe. So there you go. That's your famous events from this day in history. Ryan Stevenson is up next with Lifted Hands.

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All right, Zach Williams, together with Miss Dolly Parton herself. Yes, I was looking for you, Lord. All those empty pursuits, all those failed efforts at satisfaction. My soul was restless till it found its rest in thee. Good stuff from Zach and Dolly here on Praise 88.7. Our community calendar is coming up shortly, right after we hear from Miss CC Widens. Lord, you are.

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3: 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If you are interested in learning the game, this is a great opportunity for you and a beginner-friendly event. If you'd like more information, contact Anna at 334-580-9375.

Sometimes I feel like I just keep pretending, and I'm slowly going out of my mind.

And when it led me to the cross, only then I

Seth Schleter this morning, kicking off our 8 o'clock hour by turning that valley of the shadow of death into a valley of worship here on Praise 88.7. Welcome, everybody, to the 8 o'clock hour. We're going to keep our music rolling this morning with Francesca Battistelli. This could change everything.

All right, that is Eric Neener on Praise 88.7 this morning. Yes, Lord, I will praise you all the same. Whether it's a good day, a not so good day, whether you are giving or whether you are taking away, blessed be your holy name today. For to me, to live is Christ. He is the same yesterday, today, and every day. Here's the Sidewalk Prophets on your Tuesday morning drive.

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0: Stars go dim this morning, waking us up with Holy here on your morning drive show. Yeah, we're well into the 8 o'clock hour, so we do need to be good and awake at this point of the day. Let's also do our scripture verse from Psalm 119, verse 14. I rejoice in following your statutes as one rejoices in great riches. Man, this one of the confounding verses of Scripture, at least to our carnal human minds, right? Rejoicing at following, at obeying someone else's laws. My daughter is very, very much four. And yes, all of the four-year-old rebellion is in full swing. In fact, she takes great delight in doing the opposite of what mommy and daddy tell her to do. And that's just good old human nature at its finest. And yet, when we are made new in Christ Jesus, we are regenerated. We rejoice in following rather than disobeying the statutes of our Lord, as one rejoices in great riches. And in doing so, we draw the ire of the carnal world. I think we're just crazy people. Following Jesus is casting crowns.
1: Who builds a boat with no clouds in sight? Who walks up to a giant and picks a fight? Who turns a lion's den into a petting zoo? Who can have church in a fiery furnace?

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That is Unspoken this morning with Call It Grace here on WELL Praise 88.7. Quick announcement from Auburn Parks and Recreation. They are looking for volunteer coaches for youth flag football and youth soccer. 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All righty, for King and Country up next, what are we waiting for? What are we waiting for?

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one voice, and I want to be more like Jesus. Here on WELL, we kick off our 9 o'clock hour this morning. How about we do, actually, let's do the Life South Bloodmobile check-in, shall we? All right, today on August the 11th, you can find a Bloodmobile over at East Alabama Health, formerly known as East Alabama Medical Center, the hospital here right on Pepperell Parkway. It'll be there from now until 5 p.m. This afternoon. Also, Chappie's Deli over in Auburn is hosting a Bloodmobile from now until 3 p.m. this afternoon. Piggly Wiggly on River Road, I think that's over in Columbus, is hosting a Bloodmobile today as well. That one will be from 11 a.m. until 5 p.m. So one more time, that's East Alabama Health or East Alabama Medical Center. Here in Opelika, now until 5, now until 3 over at Chappie's Deli on East Glen Avenue in Auburn, and Piggly Wiggly on River Road in Columbus, and that one will be from 11 until 5. All right, up next we have Neon Feather with The Altar.

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1: Your Tuesday morning weather forecast. It's going to be mostly sunny today with highs around 93 degrees. There's a 30% chance of rain this afternoon. Then tonight, mostly clear. The lows around 76. For Wednesday, mostly sunny. Highs around 93. There's a 40% chance of rain in the afternoon. By Wednesday night, we're back to clear skies and the lows near 77. I'm Steve Cubby Coverson for Praise 88.7 Weather.
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All right, Meredith Andrews this morning with Deeper here on your Morning Drive show, where we have Mr. Peter Burton coming up right after we hear from Miss Natasha Zimbaro, reminding us he is close.

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Mercy me with Make It Well here on WELL The Well. And yes, it is time for me to hop off the mic for a bit. We do have Dr. David Jeremiah coming up with Turning Point at 10 o'clock, and I'll be back with you after that. But in the meantime, I'm leaving you with some good old Building 429. 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

This is Max Lucado. Do you feel isolated from family and friends? Perhaps your isolation is less geographical and more ideological. Do you feel alone in your opinions and concerns? When we fall to the crowd, we feel safe. When we swim against the tide, we need strength. Turn to God as your best friend. Find what it means to walk in the Spirit, to lean on and lean into Him as your comforter. Meditate on Scripture. Read inspirational books. Enjoy times of worship. Lay claim to a quiet spot where you can hear God's voice. 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Be still and know that I am God, Psalm 46 and verse 10. Learn to savor the stillness. Trust God's stops as well as God's steps.

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3: 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But it's not a marriage manual. It's the Bible. Today on Turning Point, Dr. David Jeremiah explains why these ancient biblical principles are still relevant. Whether you want a strong marriage or you're preparing for one. To introduce his message, Power Up Your Marriage, Proverbs for Partners, here's David.
4: And you know, the Bible has a lot to say about our relationship with each other in marriage, and the book of Proverbs gives us some wonderful principles upon which to build a strong marriage. We'll look at those principles in a few moments, but friends, have you noticed that the divorce statistics in America are frighteningly large, and the reason they're going down is simply most people are just living together without getting married, so you can't get divorced if you're not married. But the thing that really challenges me is that many of the reports that come back tell us there's little difference between those statistics in the world and in the church, and that ought not to be. If you know the Bible, you know better. And today we're going to talk about some principles for partners from the book of Proverbs. We'll get to that in just a moment. Hey, we want you to know that we are doing something special for our couples and for all of us who love to be together in delightful situations, and that we have a Caribbean cruise conference coming up in December, the 26th of December through the 2nd of January. And we'll be going to the beautiful blue waters of the Caribbean and visiting Grand Turk, San Juan, St. Thomas, and the Half Moon Cay Island with our musical guest Michael Sanchez and Uriel Vega. We just came back from Alaska, and many of the people who were there told me they're coming to the Caribbean. So we'll have some people that we've met already on this tour, and we would like to ask you to come. Go to our website and get all the details and plan to join us. Here is part one of Proverbs for Partners.
5: Someone wrote about a 50th anniversary their grandparents had celebrated together. They were by then great-grandparents because they were in their 70s. Ted had lost much of his hearing during his 70 years on the earth, yet they were still getting along together and celebrating this great anniversary. Their family came from all over and enjoyed celebrating together through the mid-morning and into the afternoon. And finally, toward the sundown, all the family had gone home. And Bessie and Ted decided to walk out on the front porch and sit down and watch the sunset. And the old gentleman pulled his tie loose, leaned back, and didn't say much. But Bessie looked at him somewhat in wonder and said to him, "You know, Ted, I'm real proud of you." The old gentleman turned and looked at her rather quizzically, and after a moment he said with a puzzled look on his face, "Well, Bessie, I'm real tired of you too." I heard about a husband who asked his wife, he said, "Honey, have you ever been in love before?" She thought for a moment and then she replied, "No, darling, I once respected a man for his great intelligence, and I remember I admired another man for his remarkable courage. And I was captivated by yet another for his good looks and charm, but with you, well, how else could you explain it except love?" Over the years, stories have been collected, have they not, about marriage and how it's supposed to work and sometimes how it doesn't work. And oftentimes we look in every other direction except to the Word of God to discover whether or not there is help for us. You know, the Bible was not written primarily as a marriage manual, but I'm sure you all know that all of truth is God's truth. And if you study the Word of God carefully, you will find throughout its pages the principles that will help you to build a strong family. And these are the principles that ultimately get written about in popularized books that are sold on the secular market. If you go and find the things that are really working, usually you can trace them back to a concept that's found in God's Word. I want to talk about four different concepts from the book of Proverbs that help us understand what it takes to build a strong marriage. I want to go through the first three of these rather quickly and spend most of the time on the last one. I think we all come to the Bible as Christians with a set of presuppositions, and of course, those presuppositions are okay as long as they're supported by the Scripture. And one of the presuppositions about a good marriage is that it is built around spirituality. You know, in the world, relationships begin, at least from the biblical perspective, from the outside in. They start with a physical relationship, and then if that works, it goes to the social relationship, and then if they think they can get along, it goes to the spiritual sometimes. But for Christians, the relationship ought to begin from the inside out. You get to know each other spiritually and find out whether or not the person that you're dating is a person who knows God, because you know that if that isn't true, it's going to be very difficult to build much harmony there. Can two walk together unless they agree? And then you decide whether or not you have compatibility socially, and you try to find out if you like some of the same things. You know, I often think how hard my marriage would have been if Donna wasn't a sports fan. I mean, she's always been a sports fan, and we've enjoyed so many sporting events together, but we've had that in common. And then, of course, the most intimate time of marriage is reserved for the focus of marriage, which is when marriage is consummated, and that's the physical part. Christians start from the inside out, and non-Christians start from the outside in primarily. That's the difference between relationships. And so for a Christian, the most important thing is to know whether or not the relationship has any spirituality in it at all. In the book of Proverbs, there are some clues here and there. Here's one of my favorite Proverbs, Proverbs 18:22. It says, "He who finds a wife finds a good thing and obtains favor from the Lord." There is the Lord in the middle of the relationship. Proverbs 19:14 says, "A prudent wife is from the Lord." The Lord's involved. And Proverbs 31:30 and 31 say, "Charm is deceitful and beauty is passing, but a woman who fears the Lord, she shall be praised. Give her the fruit of her hands and let her own works praise her in the gates." 2 Corinthians reminds us as believers that we are not to be unequally yoked together with unbelievers. For what fellowship has righteousness with lawlessness? And what communion has light with darkness? I don't want to dwell on this for a long period of time, but I want to remind you that it is always dangerous to develop a relationship if you're a Christian with somebody who is not, because relationships are the beginning of marriage. I have to tell you, people supposedly understand this, but every once in a while someone says something to me that makes me realize that it's not a serious issue. I was in Charleston, South Carolina, and I had dinner with some families there and a couple, and after dinner, the man said to me, "My wife has a question she wants to ask you, and she's been waiting for you to come so she could ask you." He said, "It's a spiritual question." And I said, "Well, what is the question?" She said, "Well, I'm concerned that if I die before my husband does, that he'll marry somebody else, and then when we get to heaven, there'll be two of us. What will we do?" So I tried to explain to her and to him that the Bible says that in heaven we're neither married nor given in marriage, and I went through that whole thing, which we all know. And she said, "Well, I can't help it. Just the thought of him being with somebody else, I just can't stand it. I can't even stand the thought of it." And without cracking a smile, this guy said, "Well, honey, if you die, I'll try to marry somebody who's not going to heaven." I didn't know what to say. I didn't know how to fix that, except I wanted to make the point, you don't want to marry somebody that's not going to heaven. You really don't want to do that. The Bible says that a marriage starts at the center with spiritual oneness. And whenever that isn't true, and sometimes it happens not to be true because they both started outside of the faith, and maybe the wife got saved in a Bible study. Now she's alone in the marriage in as far as being a Christian. All she can do at that particular time is take what is hers at that moment and carry it on with grace. And oftentimes when one partner gets saved, they can be the means of the other partner coming to Christ if they live graciously and humbly and walk with the Lord. So Proverbs tells us that one of the building blocks of marriage is spirituality. Make sure the Lord's in the equation. In the fifth chapter of Proverbs, which is our text, we're reminded again that spirituality is one principle, but fidelity is another. Remember these words from Proverbs 5:15 and following. Drink water from your own cistern and running water from your own well. Should your fountains be dispersed abroad, streams of water in the streets, let them be only your own and not for strangers with you. For why should you, my son, be enraptured by an immoral woman and be embraced in the arms of a seductress? Now here in the Old Testament language of wisdom, the words fountains and streams are euphemisms to speak of man's procreation capacity. And the idea is that a foolish man is a fountain scattering precious water. It's the picture of the wastefulness of sexual promiscuity. And the result of such indiscriminate sin is called streams of waters in the streets. It's a graphic description of the illegitimate street children of harlotry. Solomon says, let them be only your own and not the children of such immoral strangers. In other words, don't waste your energies and your procreative powers doing that which is immoral, but save all of that for the sanctity of your marriage and let there be fidelity at home. It's a much needed message in our immoral culture today. There was a television show some time ago where the guest was an actor and he was well known for his romantic roles on film. Predictably, during the interview, he was asked, "What makes a great lover?" I am confident that everyone who was watching the show expected the standard macho playboy response. To the surprise of the host and the audience, his answer must have raised eyebrows all across America. It went something like this. A great lover is someone who can satisfy one woman all of her life long and who can be satisfied by one woman all his life long. A great lover is not someone who goes from woman to woman to woman. Any dog can do that. End of quote. Wow. You know, nobody else says stuff like this. If you don't believe the Bible, you wouldn't say it because it runs so across the culture of our day. But isn't that a great statement, that a great lover is a man who satisfies a woman for all of her life and is satisfied by that woman for all of his life? That's the way God intended it to be. And that's where fidelity comes. That's why sexual relationships should never happen outside of the covenant of marriage, where two people have come together and committed themselves to one another, to be faithful to one another and to stand by one another so that there will not be the straying away from that covenant and the disobedience to the word of God. The Bible says here in Proverbs chapter 5, rejoice with the wife of your youth. This is not only a reminder that God's perfect plan is one man, one woman for life, but it is also a picture of a happy family with the joy of the husband and the wife in relationship. How many of you know that the joy of the family starts with the husband-wife relationship? When you have happy children, it's usually because mom and dad are happy too. Now, there can always be happiness when there's brokenness in a marriage, but it's a lot harder. The one thing that children want to know more than anything else, when you ask them and all of the surveys tell the same thing, they want to know mom and dad are okay. that they're doing all right, that they love each other, and that things are going to work out. And I know that whenever I speak on a subject like this, I speak to people who've gone through hurt and brokenness, and it's never my purpose to add more hurt to what you already feel. One of the things I like to insert right here is to say that wherever you are in the process of life, in your relationship at home, if you know God, He can bring His grace to bear on your situation, and He can take broken things and mend them and make out of brokenness that which is beautiful, but only God can do that. He's the only one. So if you experience brokenness, let me recommend to you that if you haven't put God in the equation, you might want to do that, because really it's your only hope. Almighty God is the only one who can mend the brokenness in a person's heart and in a family and sustain the loss that you might feel. This is not just another reminder, but throughout the Proverbs, there are some interesting insights about the things that help a relationship to work. We're talking now about the principle of congeniality. If there is spirituality at the core and fidelity as the covenant, then congeniality needs to be the characteristic of this relationship. That means you get along, that you work hard at relating to one another. There is compatibility. How many of you know that compatibility isn't a given? It's something you work at, something that you deal with. There's no such thing as putting two people together in an intimate relationship without there being challenges and rough edges and things that need to be worked on. One of the top three things that married couples argue about, one of the most common causes of divorce, is the disagreement about money. Did you know? And it's interesting what the proverb says about the right perspective on money. Listen to Proverbs 15, 16, and 17. Better is a little with the fear of the Lord than great treasure with trouble. Better is a dinner of herbs where love is than a fatted calf with hatred. Isn't that a great proverb? Do you hear what the proverb says? You're better off having a little bit and having love than having a lot and having frustration and anguish. And sometimes couples don't understand that one of the things that brings frustration is the constant drivenness on the part of the man to make more money and have more things. And in the process, hopefully it's going to make them happy. And oftentimes I hear these people saying, I remember when we first got started and we didn't have anything, and we were so much more happy than we are now, when we're trying to fit our relationship in between two or three jobs and all the things we're trying to do to make our way in this materialistic world. That's why Proverbs 16:8 says, better is a little with righteousness than vast revenues without justice. The book of Proverbs has some interesting concepts about how you have congeniality at home. Make sure you have the right perspective. I see godly men today doing things that I've never seen them do before. In the last year, I think there have been four or five men who have come to me and said to me, I was up for a promotion. It meant moving my family to a place. I didn't like the spiritual environment. I love what's going on here. My kids are in the Christian school. We have a wonderful relationship. I turned down the promotion. I don't know what it's going to mean to my career, but I know this is what God wanted me to do, and I'm going to put Him first and see what happens. Amen? That's what we're talking about, the right perspective about money and life. Then Proverbs has some information about the righteous practices of husband and wife. Proverbs 11:29 says, he who troubles his own house will inherit the wind, and the fool will be a servant to the wise of heart. In other words, the one who mismanages his own house will see all that he has blown away, and he'll have nothing left in the end. Here's an interesting and vivid proverb. Proverbs 11:22 says, as a ring of gold in a swine's snout, so is a lovely woman who lacks discretion. Here's what the proverb says. As beautiful as that ring may be on a lovely woman, if the woman has no discretion, you might as well put the ring in the nose of a swine, of a pig. Isn't that an awful thought, an awful picture? Well, so is a woman without discretion. That's the proverb. Here's one that's a bit more positive than that. Proverbs 12:4, an excellent wife is the crown of her husband, but she who causes shame is like rottenness in his bones. Let's talk for a couple of minutes about the responses of love and grace between a husband and a wife. Proverbs 11:16 says, a gracious woman retains honor. Proverbs 15:1 says, a soft answer turns away wrath, but a harsh word stirs up anger. That will short circuit any argument you have in your home. What is the tendency when someone yells at us or screams at us? What do we want to do? Scream back. You answer softly and see what happens. It takes all the wind out of their sails. It cools the whole thing down, and it brings peace where there was frustration. And then here's a beautiful proverb. Listen carefully. Proverbs 24:26. He who gives the right answer kisses the lips. Did you see that when you were reading through this book? He who gives the right answer kisses the lips. How easy it is in relationships at home not to give the right answer. Have you ever noticed how easy it is for us to color the truth or to shade things in our favor? And the Bible says that when we relate to one another and we give the right answer, it has the same effect as a kiss on the lips. What a beautiful picture of relationships at home between the husband and the wife. Now, those are some of the things that will help you to have love and grace at home. But let me take a moment and give you a list of things that will hinder. And ladies, I'm not picking on you. I'm just reading what the scripture says. And before this series is over, this is going to be just as hard on all of us and just as helpful to all of us, I pray, as some of the things that seem to pop out here and there. But did you know how many times in the book of Proverbs this thought comes out? Watch carefully. Proverbs 19:13b. The contentions of a wife are a continual dripping. Proverbs 21:9. Better to dwell in the corner of a housetop than in a house shared with a contentious woman. Proverbs 21:19. Better to dwell in the wilderness than with a contentious and angry woman. Proverbs 25:24. It is better to dwell in the corner of a housetop than in a house shared with a contentious woman. Proverbs 27:15-16, a continual dripping on a very rainy day and a contentious woman are alike. Whoever restrains her restrains the wind and grasps oil with his right hand. In other words, it's hard to do. Did you know that the meaning of the word contentious is nagging? So ladies, I've never said this before in this church. Just don't do that. Just don't do that. The Bible spends 5 verses in one book to tell you that that's not a good thing to do. Don't always be on his case. Get on his team. Get off his back. And the same thing could be said for men, because you know men can nag just as easily as can women. There's an old Arab proverb that goes like this. 3 things make a house intolerable: the leaking through of rain, a wife's nagging, and bugs. Well, that's not very good company, is it? Sven and Hulda were a Scandinavian couple. They were Christians. They sang in the choir. They were at Sunday school every Sunday. They had prayer at every meal. They went to all the church functions, but they just could not get along. They both nagged at each other all the time. At home, it was terrible, bickering and complaining and fussing. After both of them had devotions one morning, separately, of course, Hilda said to Sven, "You know, Sven, I've been thinking. I've got the answer to this hopeless problem we've been having with each other. I think we should pray for the Lord to take one of us home to be with Him. And then I will go live with my sister." That's the principle of cordiality. Get along with each other. You know, it takes work to get along in a marriage. That's what Proverbs is saying.
4: 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And I hope that you've gained some understanding of that in these discussions we've been having. And we'll continue that discussion tomorrow as we bring part two of Proverbs for Partners. 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

0: The Tallapoosa Baptist Association is a collection of churches partnering together to reach their community with the gospel of Jesus Christ. The director of missions is Chad Middlebrooks. 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
1: Good Tuesday morning. I'm going to start off this think about with a Proverbs 11:3. Good people will be guided by honesty. Dishonesty will destroy those who are not trustworthy. I could stop right there and say, think about it. And that'd be enough to think about all day long. But you know, lasting relationships are built upon a firm foundation of honesty and trust. Temporary relationships are built upon the shifting sands of deception and insincerity. Which foundation will you choose? It has been said on many occasions that honesty is the best policy. Sometimes honesty is difficult, however. Sometimes honesty is painful. Sometimes honesty makes us feel uncomfortable. Despite, however, these temporary feelings of discomfort, we must make honesty the hallmark of all our relationships. Otherwise, we invite needless suffering into our lives and into the lives of those we love. Sometime soon, perhaps even today, you'll be tempted to bend the truth or to break it. Resist that temptation. Truth is God's way, and it must be our way too as His sons and daughters. Think about it and have a blessed day.
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3: A visitation for Barbara Nell Clark, age 88, of Opelika, will be today from 11 until 12. The funeral service will follow in the chapel at Frederick Dean Funeral Home starting at 12 noon. The burial will take place at the Lafayette City Cemetery in Lafayette starting at 2 p.m. Frederick Dean in charge of the arrangements. A graveside service for Donnie Hunter Cooper, age 66, will be Wednesday, August 12th, starting at 4 o'clock at Town Creek Cemetery. A visitation will be held at Jeffcoat Trant Funeral Home from 2 until 3:30. Jeffcoat Trant in charge of those arrangements. Funeral services for Patricia Martin Gunn, age 78, of Opelika, will be Wednesday, August 12th at 2 o'clock in the chapel of Radney Funeral Home, the burial in the Hillview Memorial Park. The family will receive friends on Wednesday from 12:30 until 2 o'clock at Radney Funeral Home. Funeral services for Marie Diane Estes, age 77, will be Wednesday, August 12th at 12 noon at Jeffcoat Trant Funeral Home. The visitation will begin 1 hour prior to the

All right, Jason Gray with Sanctus Real this morning. Yes, Lord, I will see your goodness right here in the land of the living. All right, we got Need to Breathe up next. I'm Washed by the Water. After this, we'll hear from My Money Life from Crown Financial. And then it's Kane with The Living Water.

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1: Crown is expanding in Europe. Hi, I'm Chuck Bentley with My Money Life from Crown. One of the joys of my role at Crown is teaching in various places around the world. In April, we attended Crown's gathering in Warsaw, Poland. Leaders came from Poland, Romania, Ukraine, Lithuania, and the UK. We explored how to live, lead, and steward faithfully in a world experiencing rapid economic and spiritual changes. I taught on the economics of righteousness and the virtuous cycle, highlighting how biblical financial principles bring lasting blessing. I also talked about global trends shaping the future and offered a biblical response to financial uncertainty. We then headed to Romania, where I did more teaching and conducted a session on leadership. While there, the leader of Crown Romania arranged for me to be interviewed on Credo TV. I shared God's view of money versus man's view. It opened the door to an exciting new partnership. Credo TV is now translating our God Provides film series into Romanian, along with the family and finance series that my wife and I did. The plan is to broadcast these as part of its programming. This collaboration will expand the reach of Crown's biblical stewardship message to Romanian-speaking audiences. Isaiah 55:11 says that God's word will not return to him empty, but will accomplish what he desires and achieve the purpose for which he sent it. Please join me in praying for our work in Europe. Now, this September, we're celebrating Crown's 50th anniversary. I'll be teaching a session on God's economy. Come join us September the 10th through the 12th in Knoxville, Tennessee. Register today at crown.org/50years.
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3: 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The best time to buy anything at Harvest Thrift is while they still have it. Harvest Thrift is located at 1750 Opelika Road near Auburn Mall behind Waffle House. 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
4: 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And we'd love to invite those of you that don't know about us, and we realize that's a lot because this community is growing. Come out and visit us at His Place, 1524 County Road 14 in Lafayette, or Hosanna Home, 18047 Highway 431 North in Lafayette. It's weird. We've got our office is right here in the back of Harvest Thrift Store. You can come by and visit there. But our men's and women's home are both in the Lafayette area. But that's not a far drive, and it's a pretty drive. But we're the only program that I know of in this area that doesn't charge for their services. We've never charged. A pastor asked me just recently, how much does it cost if I want to send one of my members here? And I said, I'll charge you the same thing Jesus charged me. Nothing. And we could do that because men and women, students like you, support us through your donations, through your time, through shopping at Harvest Thrift Store. So thank you for letting us share the love of God and the light of God in some of the darkest places, the broken hearts of men and women.

Mr. Phil Wickham this morning to kick off our 11 o'clock hour. You feeling homesick for heaven yet? Yes, it is a country far off, our heavenly home. I mean, there are a lot of names for it, but for us who are followers of Christ, who have been made new, it is our home. We long for the day when we will go to be with Christ, greater by far. But in the meantime, we live for Him here on this earth as sojourners and strangers. Up next is Hope Darst this morning. Peace be still.

All right, Taylor Alexander, that's only the good news here on WELL. Praise 88.7, where I think it's time for our fact of the day. The magnetic field surrounding our Earth, our planet, actually shields us from harmful solar radiation every single day. Now, you may not be an expert on electromagnetism, and I am certainly not either, but you know, we do know that there's this magnetic field. We have, our planet has a North Pole and a South Pole, right? Well, that magnetic field also serves to protect us from solar radiation every single day. And that's some good news. All right, Kobe James up next, dealing with Miss Evie McKinney. Let's take those shackles off and dance.

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That is Life Church Worship on WELL with So Much. All right, here is an announcement from Sweet Home Alababy. They're a local nonprofit from Dadeville that supports new parents and their children through community baby showers, parental education, providing essential baby supplies, and so forth. They are going to be doing a fundraiser at Lake Community Church coming up on August the 23rd. It's going to be from 1 to 3 p.m. And so they will feature Dadeville's own Trey Foshi from the Blackberry Breeze playing some live music. And there will also be some food, award-winning burgers from Dadeville's own Mama T's. That'll be available for purchase with some of the proceeds going to Sweet Home Alababy. So again, that is Sunday, August the 23rd. So not this Sunday, but the following Sunday, 1 to 3 p.m. there at Lake Community Church. All right, Mercy Me up next this morning. Say I Won't.

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Oh, yes. Keep on calling on Jesus' name, for there is miracle power in the name above all names. That was We the Kingdom here on WELL as I am getting ready to wrap up the show this morning. Hope that you are excited and hopeful about what is to come the rest of the day and the rest of the week. Lord willing and Jesus tarrying, we will chat again tomorrow beginning at 6 o'clock for your morning drive show. May the grace of the Lord Jesus and the fellowship of the Holy Spirit and the love of God the Father be with you today to the praise of His glory. As I leave you with J.J. Heller, this is The Well. Bye-bye.

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0: Well, that was Leanna Crawford, Thank God. What a wonderful way to start our afternoon program right there, Kristen.
1: I know, and on Terrific Tuesday.
0: And on a Terrific Tuesday, Thank God. In all circumstances, we're to thank God.
1: Yep, and that might be difficult, but just try it.
0: Yeah, it may be difficult, and but... You know, sometimes we've got to look to God rather than our circumstances and thank God, knowing He's going to come through, believing and knowing He's proven Himself many times to me. So praise God.
1: Amen. Let's get on to some charity, Gail. We got I Speak Jesus.

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1: That's a great song there by Matt Maher. Your love defends me.
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2: 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And a wonderful voice. Wow. 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Devin Williams coming up. 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
1: I just see a theme working this morning already. Anybody else recognize it?
0: Yep.
1: Thankful. Being thankful to God in all circumstances, in everything. Even Forrest Frank, he just goes through the list of things that he's thankful for.
0: Mm-hmm.
1: Well, let's see. They're short on blood, and the folks that need blood when they go to have an operation sure would appreciate some folks going out and giving blood, and let's get it back into these banks, the blood banks. Where are they going to be today, Kristen?
0: All right. We got two locations today. The first is at East Alabama Health, so that's the hospital. They'll be out there from 9 to 5. And then in Auburn, Chappie's Deli, that's from now until 3 p.m. So don't forget as well, there's always the LifeSouth office that's behind the hospital as well.
1: All right. Well, there you have it. And they have a tremendous need for it. And, you know, they will give you a T-shirt, maybe some
0: e-gift card.
1: E-gift card that you can use. And they will give you a checkup. They'll make sure you're healthy enough to give blood. If you're low on iron, they won't allow you to, because you'll probably halfway home fall out. And so they make sure you're healthy enough to give blood. And so there you have it. Well, coming up, we got Benjamin William Hastings along with Brandon Lake. Abandoned.

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3: 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If you're interested in learning the game, this is a great opportunity for you and a beginner-friendly event. 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

0: Jamie Rush here on Praise 88.7, washed away. Our sins, our past, God will take that and clean it, wash it away, and make it useful again. You know, the things we go through in our life, sometimes God will take what's happened to us and how we've come through it and been delivered from it and take that and use it.
1: Oh, absolutely.
0: And use it in a clean way, washed away. Well, let's see. It is time for our daily scripture here at 1 o'clock. What you got?
1: All right, we're in Psalm 119. This is verse 14. I rejoice in following your statutes as one rejoices in great riches. Amen.
0: Amen. Yep, it says that if we find a treasure, we would sell everything and buy it.
1: That's right.
0: Buy where that land, where that treasure is. Amen.
1: Amen. Let's see, we got For King and Country coming up next. For God is with us.

0: is with us.
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2: Your Tuesday midday forecast, partly sunny throughout the day. There's a 40% chance of showers by late afternoon. Highs today around 88 degrees. Then tonight, partly cloudy. The lows around 75 with a slight chance of showers. For Wednesday, mostly sunny through the morning. Highs near 90 degrees. A 40% chance of rain and thunderstorms by the afternoon. By Wednesday night, it's mostly clear with the lows near 76. I'm Steve Covey-Coverson for Praise 88.7 Weather.
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1: Washed clean. Ben Puller, next. Who I am. I tell you who we are depends on what God says we are. Amen.
0: Amen.

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0: That's Jeremy Kemp with Revival.
1: Praise be to God. Revival.
0: You know he's going to be in concert in October.
1: He is going to be right here in our neck of the woods over in Columbus at the Civic Center.
0: That's right. With Mercy Me. How cool.
1: How cool can you get?
0: Yeah.
1: And the lead singer, Mercy Me's son, Samuel's going to be there.
0: That's right. Sam Wesley and Tim Timmons as well.
1: Tim Timmons, who was back up for them for a long time. And so, and he's got a story to tell. He was dying of cancer.
0: He sure was.
1: And God raised him up. He's still singing. And so, you know, it's going to be a wonderful concert. That's coming up October the 8th, I think it is.
0: That's right.
1: Those tickets are on sale. You can go to our website and get some tickets. That is praise887.com. And you can go there and find out more about the concert and get you some tickets. And so we're excited about that. I expect we're going to have a crew at that one that you can go by and say hey to. Josh Wilson's coming up next. That was then. This is now.
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0: has Tar and Wells with Breathe On It. We do. Sometimes we just need the Lord to intervene, right?
1: Right. Mm-hmm. And his breath, that's talking about the breath that the Spirit breathed in.
0: Yeah.
1: When God breathed into the nostrils of Adam and brought it to life.
0: Oh, yeah, of course. It kind of reminds me, too, of, have you ever tried to get a campfire going and you had to, like, breathe on the fire a little bit to get it to ignite?
1: Yeah, blow on it some and let it perk up.
0: Yep.
1: Yep. And I think maybe if we read into the vision that they had in the vision of the dry bones, they stood upright, but there was no breath in them.
0: Oh, how scary would that be?
1: And then the breath came from the four winds.
0: Wow.
1: And brought them to life. So breathe on it, Lord. Wow. Riley Clemens coming up over and...

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thank you, Lord, for the small things, like me and her on a porch swing.

0: Well, that's Cochran and Company. What grace can do. Wow. It does so much.
1: Amen.
0: It is time for our quote of the day. Who do we have today?
1: Andrew Peterson. He says, it's a beautiful thing to look at a canvas or a blank page and realize that God has invited us to participate in the ongoing creation of the world.
0: You know, if we can ever understand that God has a plan for us all.
1: He sure does.
0: It's hard in our finite mind to think that God can do all of that with everybody. But let me tell you, God can handle it.
1: He sure can.
0: He is in everything. He is everywhere. He loves you. And we can be part of his orchestrated plan. If we yield ourselves to him, we can be a bigger part. And so that's a wonderful quote. All right, Taya's here with Gonna Be Good. Look.

0: Elevation Worship there with Alleluia.
1: Where would you come to do?
0: Came to praise, Joe.
1: I came to praise, too. I'm telling you, that's one thing. I thank God for my job.
0: Me, too.
1: It just puts me right here in the position to worship God all day long.
0: Amen.
1: And I praise God for that. You know, we can work. We can do what we do, but we can still worship God as we go.
0: Amen. That's right.
1: Praise the Lord. Jordan St. Cyr's coming up. No matter what.

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0: 'cause you're good.
1: That's Matthew West there with Good. I hope you heard what he said. We are not loved because we're worthy. We're loved because God is good.
2: He is so good. Praise God. His grace and mercy and love. God is good. Well, let's see. God first, everything else follows. That event, the main event's coming up this coming Saturday, August the 15th. And this is going to be a fellowship, a time of some food, worship, testimonies. It's going to be great. It's geared for everybody. Youth are invited from all different churches. This is not just going to be at Trinity in Opelika. Trinity Church Fellowship Hall is where they're going to meet, and everybody's invited. They would love for you to come in. Like I said, they're going to have some testimonies that are going to be outstanding. I know some of them that are going to be there, and I believe this is great. God first, everything else follows. And so you're always welcome to call over to the church if you got any questions about it. Trinity Church Fellowship Hall, right there on 2nd Avenue in Opelika. All right, we're going to get back to some music. We got Seth Sleater. Words will sing forever.

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1: Amen, amen, amen. 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

0: Isaac Williams. Wait for me. Praise God. Well, you know what? It is time for our fact of the day. Here it comes.
1: All right. Earth's magnetic field shields us from harmful solar radiation every day.
0: That's right.
1: Yeah.
0: That's right. It is kind of a protection for us.
1: Yeah. You know, I like to think about how God was so detailed in his creation that if you think about, like, if we were even, 10 feet closer to the sun, we would be cooked.
0: You know, what is amazing is the fact that there's, you know, when us human beings, like, let's say a game. Have you ever played a game where you go and you find a clue, that clue tells you where another clue is, which tells you where another clue is, which tells you where another clue is, which gets you to the prize, right?
1: Oh, yeah.
0: You know, I think that's a great thing and a great practice because God, in his wisdom, he created the earth with oil in it. Everybody says, oh, all these dinosaurs that died and the pressures. God created a mature earth.
1: He sure did.
0: And he could see ahead exactly what we'd need later on. And it's that way, along with what we just read about the fact, the magnetic field and all these things that shield us, yet the magnetic field is there. It helps us find our way. It helps us when we're lost, get where we're going. And there's just so many things that God, ahead of everything we think, that he took care of for us. It's just up to us to discover it. It's out there. Praise God. For King of Countries, coming up next, amen.

0: This is Anne Graham Lotz with Daily Light for Daily Living. John chapter 6, verse 3 says, Jesus went up on a mountainside and sat down with his disciples. As they rested together, we have the beautiful picture of the Good Shepherd making his sheep lie down in green pastures, leading them beside the still waters, that he might restore them on the inside. Jesus knew the demands that would be made on the disciples and himself that very day, and he knew in order to meet those demands, they had to have some time alone together. Listen to me. Again and again, I've been amazed to discover that the verse of Scripture, or the insight God seems to give me in my early morning quiet time with him, is the very same verse or insight I'm called to give to someone else during the day. Jesus offers us ample resources, but we need to spend time with him in order to receive and impart them to others. This is Anne Graham Lotz.
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0: That's Matt Hammett with Days God Gave.
1: You know, I'm more convinced today that we all have a number of days God has given us.
0: Absolutely.
1: To live on this earth, to make things in our life line up with God. And we don't know how many days that is. You know, I know the Bible says if we live right and all that, that we can live 70 years or maybe plus 10. But the thing is God may have a plan to call us home whenever.
0: He can.
1: And so we need to be ready. You know, I think Jesus only lived 33 years. You know what I'm saying? And you don't get no better than he was. And John the Baptist, obviously, he didn't live that long. And so we just need to be prepared. The days God gave, praise God. Coming up next, we got Jeremy Camp with Getting Started. Got a daily question contest coming up on our next break.

0: garden.
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1: That's Andrew Rip with I Do It Again.
0: Oh, glory to God. 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Kristen, what is our question for today?
1: Today's question is, what planet in our solar system has the most gravity? Is it Saturn, Neptune, Earth, or Jupiter? Again, what planet in our solar system has the most gravity? 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
0: Wow, there you have it. If you feel like you know which one our panel picked out as number one, you can give us a call. You can call us at 334-705-8004. 334-705-8004. And while you give us a call, we're going to play some music. We got Katie Nicole, Naomi Rain joining together. My God Can.

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2: Amen. Well, did you hear our daily question for our question contest? Well, if you missed it, I'm going to ask Kristen to read it to us again.
1: All right. What planet in our solar system has the most gravity? Is it Saturn, Neptune, Earth, or Jupiter?
2: Well, now, you know, I've not been up there yet, so...
1: Me neither.
2: I just have to take folks' word for it.
1: Mm-hmm.
2: But if you feel like you know which one our panel picked out as number one, you're welcome to give us a call. 334-705-8004. 334-705-8004. We got Bragg Worship coming up with Fortress.

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1: That's Jamie MacDonald there with a great reminder. Ain't no way. God's not going to fail us.
2: He's not going to do it. He's God. He already knows the question, the answer, the victory before it ever comes. 10th Avenue North, next. Greater than all of my regrets.

That's Mercy Me with I Can Only Imagine right here on Praise 88.7. Of course, that was a request from our winner for today, Teresa. Congratulations to you. We're so appreciative of all of our listeners, especially if you join in and play. All right, let's get back to some great music. We got Norman Lee coming up, Child of God.

0: That's one sonic society. A billion stars. Well, that song goes back a little bit. Wonderful song. Well, here we are, 4 o'clock. Time to talk about what is known across our nation, what today is celebrating. What we got?
1: All right. I wanted to say this one first, Son and Daughter Day. I think it's important to remember our sons and daughters, but remember, we are also sons and daughters of the Most High God.
0: Exactly. And you know what? I think it's important to love on them every day.
1: Amen.
0: Every day. God loves us every day. And so to pick a day out, that's kind of, I'd go for every day.
1: Every day.
0: What else you got?
1: It's also Play in the Sand Day. Not everybody likes to play in the sand.
0: I really don't like it. You know, you get it all up your britches and all, you know, and it just, I'm not big on playing in sand. The sand castles I build, they don't hold up.
1: Aw.
0: They crumble and it looks like, you know, a mound of dirt or something. I've just never gotten good at that. And so I'm not real big on it. But it is fun to get down and play with the children. I'm more of a Lego man than a sandcastle man.
1: There you go.
0: What about you? You like playing in sand?
1: I do, sometimes. It's been a while since I built sandcastles, I will admit.
0: I mean, you are over 10.
1: Yeah, that's true.
0: And getting down there is fine with me. It's getting back up this problem, you know.
1: Yep, I can see that.
0: You know, I do love to go out, though, on the edge of the ocean there and let the water come over and sweep back and wash the sand out from under my feet.
1: Oh, yeah, that's fun.
0: It is so cool feeling.
1: Mm-hmm. Well, it's also, this is the last one, annual medical checkup day.
0: Okay.
1: Maybe not fun for everybody, but, I mean, there you go.
0: I do one of those, you know, the older you get,
1: The more often they come,
0: it seems. So, you know, I would encourage anybody to believe God for your health.
1: Amen.
0: God's the healer. He loves you. And, you know, and when you got a headache, what do you do first? Do you seek God? You say, God, my head's hurting. Would you bring some healing to me?
1: That's right.
0: Or do you reach for the Tylenol and just forget God? You know, different things. I believe God can use Tylenol. He gave us wisdom to make it. I believe he uses doctors big time. I go to doctors, you know, and take medicine and all. But I think it's important for us to think of God first. He is first in our life. He's supposed to be.
1: Amen.
0: Love the Lord your God with all of your heart, your mind, your soul, everything.
1: Everything. There's plenty of opportunities to find God faithful.
0: Yes. And so I think we need to seek him first. Mickey Finn's coming up next with Unapproachable God, Light. Coming up next.

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1: This is Dr. Dan Lane of Fountain Gate Church of Auburn with the word for today. In the book of Hebrews, chapter 6, verse 18, that by two immutable things of which it was impossible for God to lie, we may have a strong consolation who have fled for refuge to lay hold upon the hope set before us, which hope we have as an anchor of the soul, both sure and steadfast, which enters into that within the veil. This word hope is mentioned twice here in these two scriptures. In the world, we think about hope, and by the definitions maybe in Webster's dictionary, as something that we just wish will happen, like, I hope that my football team will win this weekend when they play. That's not what this word means when you go back to the original intent and language here in the Bible. This is a word that means something I can hang my hat on. It means something that will come to pass. It means something that is going to happen. It is not a wish, but it's definitely an overwhelming confidence that it will come. In fact, the Greek word epis is where our word help comes from. So when we're expecting help from somebody that we know and love that they're going to show up and help us, this is what this means. So in this context, what we're looking at, our only way of hope that we can gain that in the world today is by the assurance of what the Bible teaches us about a relationship with Jesus Christ. Hope comes forth from faith. And faith, in its foundation meaning, is nothing more than trusting what God says. By Jesus Christ, you can be healed. God made Jesus Christ, His Son, because He loved the world so much that He gave His own begotten Son for us, that we can be saved by believing in Him and making Him the Master and the Lord of our life. This is not a wish. This is a fact.

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1: Yes, he is who he is. Praise be to God. Well, glory, glory, glory. Coming up, we got Micah Tyler, Perfectly.

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0: That's Franny Cash with Jesus All Along. What a beautiful song there.
1: Amen. What a beautiful message. Him there all along. Well, praise God. I want to let everybody know the back to school bash over at Airport Road here in Auburn is coming up. This is done by the Cornerstone Family Chiropractic. And they've been doing this for years. We've been a part of it for years. It's coming up on the 22nd, which is going to be a Saturday. We're going to be there, Lord willing. It's from 9 to 12. There's going to be all kinds of stuff there in the parking lot, in the plaza there, Airport Plaza. And so there's going to be climbing things and all kind of booths with school stuff and lots of fun things for the kids, a bouncy house and... Lord willing, we'll be there. So we'd love to see you. Come on by our booth, say hello, and have some fun with us over there. I think there's still time. If you're a vendor and you would like to be over there, I believe that for the next day or two, you could call over there and, Lord willing, be able to get set up there. A number to text, 706-585-1249, and you can say, hey, I'd like to be a part of that, and let them holler back at you. All right, that's coming up.
0: All right, we got Matthew West coming up next. Truth Be Told.

0: told.
1: It's okay to not be okay. I'm beautifully broken. These are some platitudes circling around social media these days, giving the impression we should accept, even celebrate, being eternally stuck in the fight or flight mode. The Bible instructs us to think on things that are true, noble, right, pure, loving.

0: Healing the environment in the brain, reducing the fight or flight mode, can allow you to be okay with being okay and being beautifully whole and healed. 334-444-6140 for more information.
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0: Amen to that. That was We the Kingdom with Rescue Me right here on Praise 88.7.
1: Amen. Amen and amen. Before the time gets away, I do want to mention, I want to chunk it out there.
0: All right.
1: That this is Throwaway Days over in Alex City, over in the Tallapoosa area over there. The Tallapoosa County Throwaway Days, they're back. That started yesterday. Yesterday, the Davidson Drake Road out there and Haneyville Community Center, they had a dumpster you could throw away yesterday and today. So you still got time to go over there and toss it in. Coming up tomorrow, starting tomorrow and Thursday, the Union Community Center and Wall Street Community Center. These are going to have bins out there. You can get rid of that old stuff. You've been wondering, waiting on a good time to throw it away. August 14th through the 16th, they're going to be at the Alex City Annex, 395 Lee Street, and you can take it over there. And then August 17th through the 18th, Double Bridges, that's on Highway 63, and Camp Hill City Hall. They're going to have a place. So there's just some places to throw your trash. If you didn't grab it all, we'd love to hear from you. Call us, and I give you that information. We're going to get back to some music. Got David Crowder Band, How He Loves.
2: He is jealous for me.

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0: Stack Williams, Jesus loves. You are already somebody he loved. He died for you and poured himself out for you. He loves you. I'm telling you, if you ever feel like nobody loves you, you need to remember Jesus loves you. Amen.
1: Amen.
0: Praise be to God. Well, let's see here. It is time to repeat our scripture.
1: All right.
0: So what you got?
1: Psalm 119, verse 14, it says, I rejoice in following your statutes as one rejoices in great riches.
0: Amen. God's word is so good. His statutes, his rules to live by.
1: Yeah, and they're put there to help us.
0: Literally, you know, if there's something that you miss and fail to do, that ain't what sends you to hell. It's rejecting Christ that sends you to hell. But God has given us a book to live by, to work with. So, wonderful scripture. Tate Butts coming up. When I pray.

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1: Crown is expanding in Europe. Hi, I'm Chuck Bentley with My Money Life from Crown. One of the joys of my role at Crown is teaching in various places around the world. In April, we attended Crown's gathering in Warsaw, Poland. Leaders came from Poland, Romania, Ukraine, Lithuania, and the UK. We explored how to live, lead, and steward faithfully in a world experiencing rapid economic and spiritual changes. I taught on the economics of righteousness and the virtuous cycle, highlighting how biblical financial principles bring lasting blessing. I also talked about global trends shaping the future and offered a biblical response to financial uncertainty. We then headed to Romania, where I did more teaching and conducted a session on leadership. While there, the leader of Crown Romania arranged for me to be interviewed on Credo TV. I shared God's view of money versus man's view. It opened the door to an exciting new partnership. Credo TV is now translating our God Provides film series into Romanian, along with the family and finance series that my wife and I did. The plan is to broadcast these as part of its programming. This collaboration will expand the reach of Crown's biblical stewardship message to Romanian-speaking audiences. Isaiah 55:11 says that God's word will not return to him empty, but will accomplish what he desires and achieve the purpose for which he sent it. Please join me in praying for our work in Europe. Now, this September, we're celebrating Crown's 50th anniversary. I'll be teaching a session on God's economy. Come join us September the 10th through the 12th in Knoxville, Tennessee. Register today at crown.org/50years.
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4: Your weather forecast for tonight is going to be partly cloudy. The low's near 75 degrees and a slight chance of showers. By Wednesday, we'll start with sunny skies and highs near 90 degrees. A 40% chance of showers and thunderstorms by the afternoon. By Wednesday night, it's mostly clear and the low's near 76. More sunshine on Thursday with highs in the lower 90s. I'm Steve Covey Coverson for Praise 88.7 Weather.
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0: That's Miss Leanna Crawford there with How Can You Not?
1: Mm-hmm. How can you not? There's so many things going on around us. I'm just looking out the window right now thinking, how could somebody not believe?
0: Amen.
1: I mean, how could something just happen? You know what I'm saying?
0: Out of nothing.
1: Out of nothing.
0: Nothing is nothing.
1: You know, there's a plan between all of that. It all works together perfectly. Wow. Well, praise be to God forever and ever. Coming up, we got C.C. Winans, Worthy of It All. Oh, he's worthy.

0: seventh time down there, God is on the move.
1: Ooh, yes. Yep, we just need to move in step with him. Praise be to God. Well, let's see here. We got Focus on the Family coming up at 7 o'clock tonight. And, you know, they reach out to families, try to speak into things we need help with and understanding of. And it's a great program. Do you know what the subject is tonight, Kristen?
0: Absolutely. It's actually a part one, The Proof You Need to Believe in Jesus Christ. So it says that on tonight's Focus on the Family, a homicide detective will describe how he investigated the life and impact of Jesus Christ across thousands of years of human history. Is there enough evidence, apart from the Bible, to prove that Jesus really was the Son of God? So don't miss this on the next Focus on the Family. That sounds like it's going to be so interesting.
1: Does it say who the person's going to be?
0: It does not say.
1: Huh. Yeah, I know that there was a fellow that wrote a book, More Than a Carpenter. He also wrote one that was evidence that needed a verdict or something like that. And, oh, it was good. I'm telling you. Blessing offer coming up. Lift Me Up.
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Only then I understood that even in the ruthless pain, there's a river.

0: That was Bethel Music with Ever Be.
1: Praise God, Ever Be. Well, I wanted to mention again there will be a concert in Columbus on October the 8th.
0: That's right.
1: With Mercy Me.
0: Mm-hmm.
1: And
0: Jeremy Camp.
1: Jeremy Camp, along with
0: Sam Wesley.
1: That's the son of the lead singer for Mercy Me.
0: That's right. And they'll have Tim Timmons as well.
1: Tim Timmons, and he's been a backup for Mercy Me for a while. And so that's coming up in October the 8th. And you can get tickets for that right now on our website. You can go to praise887.com and check out more about the concert and get you some tickets there. Praise God. Andrew Ripp and Rachel Lampa's coming up next. Somebody to You.

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3: 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If you're interested in learning the game, this is a great opportunity for you and a beginner-friendly event. 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

0: That's Rand Collective with plans.
1: He got plans for you.
0: He and does. Me. And you, Joe, and all of you listening out there.
1: I just want to be in his plans. I mean,
0: yes.
1: You know what I'm saying? Not fight against his plans, but be with his plans.
0: And there's something I've been thinking about really deeply the last few weeks is there anything that I'm missing out on as far as when God calls me to be obedient to something and I'm not, what am I missing? That's terrifying to think about.
1: Yep, you're right.
0: Got to stand
1: back up. You know,
0: it's
1: a little bit like this. This is kind of strange, and I may be the only one feels this way, but I'm going to chunk it out there.
0: Chunk it out there.
1: When something, let's say I'm out of town and go somewhere, don't feel well, stay home, whatever. You know, I always get this feeling inside like today God is going to do something wild at church.
0: Probably.
1: And I'm going to miss it. I just don't like missing it.
0: That's exactly right. I know this past weekend, I woke up Saturday night not feeling too well. And I reached out to my pastor's wife because I knew she'd wake up eventually and see it and pray for me. And when I got up that morning, I felt better. And I told my kids, look, whenever we miss church, we are missing a blessing.
1: We're missing a blessing, and we may not know how big of a blessing we're missing.
0: That's right. So press
1: I really don't like missing, and I know folks may think that's narrow-minded and all that, but let me tell you, I don't want to miss out on something.
0: Right, and then think about iron sharpening iron. We need each other.
1: That's right. That's exactly right. Well, I've enjoyed this wonderful day, this terrific Tuesday, and look forward to Wednesday, middle of the week already. A lot of folks back in school, traffic's up. Please watch for the young people, the children, the teenagers, and the college students.
0: Watch for everybody.
1: I mean, folks are just very distracted. So, you know, us folks driving, let's just be careful and ask God to help us. You know, here we are at drive time right now. It takes me, I don't know, 10 minutes longer or more to get through Auburn than it normally does when school's not in. So, just need to be careful and patient. Praise God. Lord willing, we'll be back tomorrow at about 12 o'clock with Joe and Kristen on the afternoon program. And I hope you have a great night. We're going to leave you with Stars Go Dim. Holy.

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Lord, you can have all the glory. Take the glory.

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1: Are you still looking for that perfect church? Well, I'm sorry, ours ain't it. Hi, I'm Brother Tim Davis from Beulah Baptist Church. Reason our church is not perfect is we're full of people that's not perfect. People with problems, hurtings, troubles, probably a lot like yours. But we believe that Jesus said, "Come to me, all you who are heavy laden, and I'll give you rest." Don't you want that rest? Jesus also taught us that church should be a hospital for the broken and not a country club for the righteous. Come get some healing. Sundays at 9 and 11 a.m. 256-825-6515.
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